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Through conversation and curated playlists, the program highlights the ways music supports emotional well-being, reduces stress, and strengthens connection across generations. Community members interested in being featured as guests can find more information by emailing info@khan.org. Small little plug there. I host that show from time to time, but last week I got to be a guest. It was so much fun. If you think you're nervous or scared or you're like, I don't know how to be on the radio, I don't know how to do that, don't worry. We'll walk you through. It's a delight. You barely have to speak if you don't want to, but I guarantee you're going to, because there's nothing wrong. There's no wrong answer. You talk about a song you like, maybe talk about a past event because of that song or that band, and that's all you do. It goes by in 2 seconds. All of a sudden, an hour just flashed before your eyes, and you had a good time, hopefully. I did, and I wanted to thank Dan R. and Lisa for being there with me last week. It was so much fun. Anyways, I kind of talked a little bit about the next. I'm going to play 3 songs because 2's not quite enough for the next little pack of songs I'm going to play. Glenn Hansard, he was one of my favorite. People who know me and who've been listening to the show know I do love an Irish. I like an Irish. I like the Scottish. I like all of them so, so much. It's some of my favorite music and favorite people. And he was Irish. You may know him from a little movie called Once. He won an Oscar from a song called Falling Slowly. That summer and that fall, you could not get away from that song. So I'm not going to play that today. But that is probably the song you would know from Glenn Hansard. Had a band called The Frames. He had a band called The Swell Season. And of course, he was on his own too. So I'm going to start with a song that came after the Once soundtrack. It's called Low Rising. And it kind of reminds me of Slida a little bit because he does mention this old tourist town. And I kind of feel that a little bit. But rest in peace, sir. It's really sad. 56 years old, I think, and had a new kid, 4-year-old. It's just a bummer. Motorcycle accident. Not from alcohol or drugs, just a motorcycle accident. So gone too soon, sir. I'm going to play a 3-pack here of The Swell Season. This is called Low Rising.

Chaffee County Public Health is now offering free lead blood tests for children in Salida and Buena Vista. Protection from lead exposure is important for lifelong health since even low levels affect learning, attention span, and academic success. Lead exposure most commonly comes from lead-based paint, but also from water in lead pipes or through soil. For more information or to schedule an appointment, call 719-539-4510. You may even get this, DJ. You never know. Also, just to keep that public health awareness going, are you ready for this one? Chaffee County Public Health and Colorado State University Extension are encouraging livestock owners, veterinarians, pet owners, and agricultural workers to be aware of New World Screwworm, a parasitic fly recently identified in parts of the southern United States. Residents are encouraged to monitor animals for unusual wounds or signs of infestation and report concerns to appropriate animal health authorities. Additional information is available through chaffeecounty.org. Basically, the fly, it's different than our kind of fly, but it could be there, will lay eggs in wounds and in eyes of animals. So just beware and try to sleep well tonight after thinking of that. It can happen in humans too. I'm just saying. Anyways, that was three from Glenn Hansard. The middle one there was, if you want me, Marketa Erglova was in the band 12 Season with him, and they dated for a little bit. And then it was also, that was from the Once soundtrack. So if you watch that, it's the part she's just in her headphones singing along to his music and just making up words on the spot. It's pretty great. Anywho, rest in peace, Glenn, and hopefully his family is finding some peace. Let's continue the music. I heard this today coming home from Buena Vista, or not Buena Vista. That's not even right. Colorado Springs. I had a training today, and I had not heard this song in a while, so I was like, I should do two from Tears from Fears. This song is called Pale Shelter. It's an older one. It's from an album called The Hurting. It's before their real big hits happened, but it's I'm excited. And then I'll play a hit, because, you know, sometimes that's how we do things. Enjoy Pale Shelter.

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That's what KN does too. Also, Chaffee County Public Health is encouraging residents to monitor local air quality as wildfire smoke continues to affect the region. Smoke conditions may change throughout the day depending on weather and fire activity. Current air quality information and health advisories are available through Chaffee County Public Health and the Purple Air Monitoring Network. I was, like I said earlier, in Colorado Springs, and it was super duper smoky down there because it's a little bit closer to the Aspen fire. I think things are getting a little bit better, but things aren't great yet. This rain was nice, though. Let's focus on the positive, right? All right, I'm going to do one of those things that I do sometimes, play the same song, but by two different artists. And these two artists probably couldn't be more opposite, but it's kind of amazing to see. I'm going to play a song called In Bloom that is originally done by Nirvana. I'm going to play the original first from the album Nevermind from 1992. And then I'm going to play a more recent version of it from a countryman named Sturgill Simpson. He sings a version of it, and it's quite sweet, and it you don't even know it's the same person. It's kind of incredible. So let's start with the OG, Nirvana, In Bloom.

Well, that was delightful. That was a cover of Nirvana's In Bloom by Sturgill Simpson, and then the original from Nevermind, In Bloom by Nirvana. That video of Nirvana is pretty funny, too. They act like they're like playing at the Ed Sullivan Show. It's pretty great. Anyways, I have about 15 minutes left in my show. That went by really quick. Deidre will be following me with her Free Range Love show, so stay tuned for that. But my brother and I will be going to see this next band next month. So I'm going to play a couple from Social Distortion. This first one's called I Was Wrong. It's hard to admit. Let's say it together. I was wrong.

Well, I hope they play those two songs. They're two of my favorites. Good old Mike Ness. I just have a little bit longer. I'm going to play another song here until our friend comes in and takes over, does some love songs. The show Dairy Girls is really wonderful, and I've rewatched it again. And so I'm going to play, I wanted to play two songs, but one's too long. So I'm going to play one. And I just want you to envision these poor girls in the 1980s in war-torn Ireland doing a talent show at their all-girls Catholic school. And they decide to play this song, and it is a hoot. It is called Stay. The band's name is Shakespeare Sisters. I don't know a ton about them, but they're weird. And you know I love that. So anyways, thank you all for listening so very much. You were listening to Twofers with Tanya at KHENLP 106.9. Salida. Here's some Shakespeare Sisters.

Thanks for tuning in to KHENLP 106.9 Salida. My name is Deidre, and this is Free Range Love. Tonight I'm going to start off with some Imagine Dragons.

the Imagine Dragons. They are amazing. Symphony, that's from their album Mercury, Acts 1 and 2. Thanks for tuning in to KHN tonight. Yay, it's raining out there. It's so lovely. I hope it continues all night and all week. We need it so badly. 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Once again, I just have a mixed bag of music tonight. Hopefully you enjoy it. I'm going to play a little bit more Imagine Dragons one day.

Imagine Dragons follow you. That's from Mercury, Act One. Before that, a rocket to the moon, If I'm Gonna Fall in Love. And before that, Imagine Dragons, It Comes Back to You, off Smoke and Mirrors. John Butler, not John Butler Trio, but another John Butler, Show Me. And we start that set off with Imagine Dragons and One Day. I have some quotes for you, because I can, and because you know I always do, or almost always. I've been finding that a lot of people are on edge, and I think it's the heat. I don't know, we're at war. There's so many different factors in life that cause different reasons for being on edge, or, I don't know, not being as kind as we could to other people. So that's how I'm feeling. I've been having a really, really rough summer, spring and summer. I don't know. I just thought I'd do some quotes on, I don't know, just kindness, basic kindness, because it makes a difference in everybody's life when we're kind to each other. This is a quote from the one and only Robin Williams. He said, "No matter what people tell you, words and ideas can change the world." And I believe he's right. It always starts with a grassroots effort, and we can just keep it going. We start with ourselves and work out. And here's a quote from Amelia Earhart. I've never heard this quote before, and I didn't know that she was quotable, actually. I don't know too much about her except for the tragic end and all that. But she said, "A single act of kindness throws out roots in all directions, and the roots spring up and make new trees." Isn't that a great thought? And that's a great way to look at it, too. Yeah, it's true. We pass it on because if we feel better, we like to make other people around us feel better. All right, here's a set with Wildorado and Alexi Murdoch.

That was Wildorado. Take Some Time. Before that, Alexi Murdoch, a couple of songs from him, All My Days and Song for You. And we started that set off with Wildorado also and Bottoms. I'm going to get a couple quotes in here before I do some PSAs. And the first one is... The first one is from

Henry Wadsworth Longfellow, kind hearts are the gardens, kind thoughts are the roots, kind words are the flowers, kind deeds are the fruits. And Robert Louis Stevenson said, don't judge each day by the harvest you reap, but by the seeds that you sow. Wisdom here on KHIN. Let's get some PSAs in here. KHIN invites you to visit the free little library outside the station at 123 East 3rd Street in downtown Salida. The library holds books, non-perishable food, and hygiene supplies. Take what you need and give what you can. And the Arc Valley Humane Society is offering a summer love and adoption program to help place animals currently in its care, including pets displaced by the Willow Fire. The program will continue while funding is available. Shelter hours, adoption information, and available animals can be found online at arc-valley.org. And let's see, I have one more here. The city of Salida has implemented watering restrictions in response to ongoing drought conditions. Properties with even-numbered addresses may water on even-numbered calendar days, while properties with odd-numbered addresses may water on odd-numbered calendar days. Watering is permitted only before 10 a.m. or after 4 p.m., and no watering is allowed on the 31st day of any month. Additional information is available at cityofsalida.com. Okay, let's keep going with some music before that top of the hour here. We've got just enough time to listen to some great music. This is a song from Reese Lewis. Got a little Matt White and Ezra Vine in here. Some Zach Pick.

I think that song is all about spreading some kindness. Dan Wilson with Island from his EP Dancing on the Moon. Before that, Zach Pick. That's his Whitewater song from his Whitewater EP. And Ezra Vine, Celeste. Great song. Matt White with Love from his album Best Days. And we started that set off with Reese Lewis, and Good People. I've got a couple more quotes for you here. I can't help myself. Once I find a good batch of them, it just flows. Let's see. Here is I lost my place in this. Sorry about that. Here we go. This is a quote from someone unknown. Educating the mind without educating the heart is no education at all. Have to throw that compassion in there somewhere, I think. Otherwise, we don't learn. If we don't feel it, we don't learn. A quote from Khalil Gibran. I love this one. Kindness is like snow. It beautifies everything it covers. That's really true. And, okay, let's see. One more from Steve Martin. Yes, the one and only Steve Martin. He said, be so good, they can't ignore you. I thought that one was fun. All right. Thanks for tuning in to KHENLP 106.9 Salida. My name is Deidre, and this is Free Range Love. And it's a rainy night here. Yay, finally. Let's hope it rains all night. Even more than just a sprinkle would be great. All right, let's see. 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I've got some more good music for you for this next hour. I'm going to start off with a little Todd Rundgren and Joe Walsh, a song called Sleep.

Nathaniel Rateliff and Something Beautiful. Before that, a couple from Willie Porter. The first one was Constellation and the second was Watercolor. And we start that set off with Todd Rundgren featuring Joe Walsh and Sleep. I'm going to do some PSAs now and just get them in here while I can. Mountain Valley Transit, formerly the Chafee Shuttle, provides free, reliable transit for residents and visitors across the Arkansas River Valley and San Luis Valley for access to healthcare, shopping, and more. 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And the Chafee County Public Health is encouraging residents to monitor local air quality as wildfire smoke continues to affect the region. 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And Chafee County Public Health and KHN Community Radio present Connecting Frequencies, airing Tuesdays from 5 to 6 p.m. This intergenerational music show brings guests of all ages into the studio to share favorite songs and reflect on how music has shaped their lives. 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And the Salida Council for the Arts will host the second annual Dog Days Art Show on Saturday, August 22nd from 11 a.m. to 4 p.m. at Box of Bubbles, 206 East 2nd Street. The event includes a community art show featuring pet-themed artwork and a dog fashion show. 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All right. It's good to get those in when I can. I think I'm been stuffy. I don't know if the smoke is affecting me or, I don't know, maybe it's hay fever. Anyway, got a stuffy nose and a kind of a raspy throat. Sorry about that. I've got a couple of quotes for you here. This one is from Franklin D. Roosevelt. The test of our progress is not whether we add more to the abundance of those who have much. It is whether we provide enough for those who have too little. And this is a quote from Roy Bennett. Attitude is a choice. Happiness is a choice. Optimism is a choice. Kindness is a choice. Giving is a choice. Respect is a choice. Whatever choice you make makes you. Choose wisely. I agree. All right, I'm going to keep going with some music here. I have a little bit of Lucinda Williams to start this one on because, like I said, I've been having a kind of a crummy summer and just been, I don't know, from the spring on, it's been kind of, well, I don't know, it's not my favorite summer. One of my favorite times in my life. Anyway, I don't know, you know, moving, that'll do it to me every time, but yeah, too many moves. All right, this is Lucinda Williams, and it helps me remember that I'm tough and I'm strong and all of those things, and I can do this. I got this.

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From the moment we first met, I got this thought stuck in my head that you and I could be right.

0: lives without you.
1: There's a little Nick Cave in the Bad Seeds for you, Breathless. Before that, Harrison Storm and Be Yourself, and Codaline with Sometimes off their album One Day at a Time. Kane Miller with Mystery leads to you. That must have come out in either 2020 or 2021 because it's called the Isolation Sessions. We start that set off with Lucinda Williams and Walk On. Good song for us to remember. Things get tough and the tough just have to keep going. I have a quote here. Well, another one from Franklin Roosevelt. Human kindness has never weakened the stamina or softened the fiber of a free people. A nation does not have to be cruel to be tough. So true, so true. Nelson Mandela, I believe it's from his book, Long Walk to Freedom. He said, "No one is born hating another person because of the color of his skin or his background or his religion. People must learn to hate, and if they can learn to hate, they can be taught to love. For love comes more naturally to the human heart than its opposite." Okay, I've got some more songs in here. I just got to get in before we go. So, here's Matt the Electrician. I will do the breathing.

Oh, that was Joshua Nichols, It's You. Before that, Damian Gerardo, a kind of, he's a front range artist, semi-local here. I think he comes up here every once in a while. Take Your Time, and that's just a single from him. And we started that set off with Matt the Electrician, I Will Do the Breathing. That's from his album called Accidental Thief. That guy must have a great sense of humor. And just funny titles, funny. Thank you to our underwriters this evening, Woods High Mountain Distillery, Summers Chiropractic, Hilltop Broadband, Colorado Housing and Finance Authority, Children's Eye Care Center, and the Crestone Eagle. Thank you so much. We could not do this without you. Thank you for tuning in to KHIN this evening and Free Range Love. My name is Deidre. I sure enjoyed being here. I will be back next week. And before I go, I've got just a couple more quotes here. This is an unknown. I don't know who said this, but it says, "The world is full of kind people. If you can't find one, be one." And let's see. This is from Ralph Waldo Emerson. "You cannot do a kindness too soon, for you never know how soon it will be too late." And the last one is from Henry James. "Three things in human life are important. The first is to be kind. The second is to be kind. And the third is to be kind." All right, with that, I'm going to leave you with some Big Wild and the Knox featuring Great Good, Fine, Okay. I'll see you next week.

I like that there's no guarantee. I like that I can wait and see. I can't control my destiny. I bet on you, lucky me. I like that there's no guarantee.

Yellow. How you doing out there, Cahen listeners? I hope it's well or pretty good or something like that, but you can't really tell me how you're doing unless you want to call me at 719-539-1069 and you can let me know what's going on. I'm DJ Sparky. I'm here in the third room. Anybody that's listened to the show before probably knows I'm a huge fan of King Gizzard and the Lizard Wizard. And since their Field of Vision Festival is next weekend, right north of us here in Buena Vista, Colorado, I had to go ahead and start off the evening with the Land Before Time Land by the Gizzards. I'm super excited for their festival this upcoming weekend, so I'm going to feature a few more of their songs and a bunch of the other bands that are playing, which is a similar thing to what I did like 2 weeks ago, but all these bands are so good. So I'm going to show you more of their songs. But after I played the Land Before Time Land, I played Sahar Dunya by Angine de Poitrine, everybody's favorite polka dot microtonal math rock band. They're going to be at the festival. We're very excited. Right now I'm talking over August 10 by Krungbin. Have to play this one because it's August 10th. And it's a nice little instrumental slash melodic singing number here. And I'm going to read a couple of pieces of info for you while it's playing in the background. The Great Colorado vs. Texas Tomato War is scheduled for Saturday, August 29th at the Meadows in Buena Vista. The event includes organized tomato tossing activities along with family-oriented programming throughout the afternoon. I had to pause there for a second for a sneeze. Gates are going to open at 1 p.m. with the youth event scheduled for 4:30 p.m. and the main event is at 5 p.m. Additional information is available at tomatowar.org. 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Alrighty, that concludes the information I got for you for now. Let's get back to some more bands playing Field of Vision. I got Upchuck with Crashing.

Hello, hello, Cahen listeners. Hope you're still with me out there. This is the Third Room, Field of Vision Edition. I played Alien Metal by King Gizzard and the Lizard Wizard. Before that was The Message, Tablet 1 by Blood Incantation. Riding with My Girls by Die Spitz. Paloma by Angelica Garcia. Before that, I played Silk Road by Cavs. Chifundo by Witch. Heads Will Roll by Primitive Ring. And Crashing by Upchuck. We're definitely getting into some of the more electronic experimental aspects of this here Field of Vision preview situation. So I'm going to let this one play out. This one's Perfect Shelving Technique by Bullant.

Yo, it's getting a little weird over here in the Cahen studio. I just played Pump Out Kids by Dot Vril. Before that was Bang by Mokhtar. Internet Fantasy by Space Moth. 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And I don't even know what I'm talking over. Stu McKenzie live from Stop 6. Little pop-up rave situation. And I'm going to read some PSAs and some underwriting on top of the rave music with live recorder playing in the background. 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Salida Mountain Trails has unveiled a vision for a new community bike park designed to expand access to outdoor recreation and support riders of all ages and abilities. 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More information about how to support the project is available at SalidaMountainTrails.org/bikepark. Okay, that is all I have to share with you for now. I think I'm going to mute my microphone. Why don't you play him out, Mr. E? Or play him in to Stu. Is that a little hot water I'm hearing?

0: Thanks so much. Fuck yeah, fellas.
1: We love you so much. Thanks for coming out. Thanks.

All right, folks, we're getting close to the end of the show here. It's been a little bit of a weird and wild one. Thanks for sticking with me if you're still around. Playing a bunch of Field of Vision artists. That was Hearts and the Smokers by Distrends. Before that, I played Love Me, I'm a Liberal by Jello Biafra and Mojo Nixon. Before that was Sure as Spring by La Luz. And I played Watchtower by Earth Tongue. I also played a live cut from King Gizzard from last year at Field of Vision, Rattlesnake featuring King Stingray. And I was playing some of an excerpt from Stu McKenzie's pop-up modular synth set at Stop 6, and that got a little weird. We were kind of dancing like crazy here in the studio. Maybe you were dancing wherever you're listening. I'm going to leave you with one more song from King Gizzard and the Lizard Wizard that I accidentally just closed out. Let's see if I can revive it. And yeah, this is The Wheel. Thanks for tuning in. Have a great week, and I'll see you at Field of Vision.

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Was die Attentäter betrifft, die in Berlin den Anschlag auf die deutsch-arabische Gesellschaft verübt haben, ist die Polizei einen Schritt weitergekommen. 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

0: KHENLP, Salida, your voice at the Upper Arkansas Valley and the number one art district in Colorado.
1: Did you know that tick bites are a year-round concern for Coloradans? 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

And when it comes to getting even, I don't ask or frazzle or nod, 'cause I can wield a wicked razor, and I'm an expert with a rod, and I'll annihilate a bozo if he fails to treat me right. Man, I'll pour boiling water on you in the middle of the night, 'cause I hang out with voodoo doctors, and I've learned all the tricks. I've got what it takes to get you in a conjugated fix. 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
4: In the People's Pharmacy Health Headlines, the United States has broken a record this year, though it's not one to cheer about. It's had more cases of measles in 2026 than in any year since 2000, when the disease was declared eliminated. It appears that declaration may have been premature. The current case count is over 2,300, and more than two-thirds of the patients are youngsters. Nearly all of those who have become ill were not vaccinated. The vaccine for measles, which also protects against mumps and rubella, is 97% effective at preventing infection. A large outbreak in South Carolina resulted in more than 1,000 cases before it ended. Pennsylvania and Utah are currently experiencing ongoing outbreaks.
3: There's growing interest in time-restricted eating. In other words, limiting meals and snacks to a 9-hour window. Researchers at Rutgers recruited 47 overweight postmenopausal women between the ages of 50 and 79. 26 of them were assigned to the time-restricted eating and encouraged to cut 500 calories a day from their diet. The other half of the women also cut 500 calories, but could eat at any time. The women were given cognitive tests before and after the 6-month study. Those who had restricted their food intake to 8 to 9 hours performed better on the tests of memory, attention, and problem solving. Weight loss did not make a difference.
4: Food is a pillar of good health, so it's not surprising to hear that food insecurity goes hand in hand with medical complications. A new study published in JAMA Internal Medicine demonstrates that making sure people with heart failure have the food they need can cut hospitalizations. The community helped design the intervention named Medically Utilized Tailored Traditional Foods to Optimize Nutrition in Heart Failure. It provided culturally and medically tailored meals to heart failure patients at 2 Indian Health Service sites in Navajo Nation. A total of 206 patients were randomly assigned to receive meals or to get only usual care. By the end of the 2-month trial, 40% of those getting meals had needed emergency care or hospitalization. In comparison, 57% of those who did not receive meals needed hospitalization or emergency intervention. The rate of hospitalization for heart failure was sharply different, 4% versus 13%. The authors conclude, community-based interventions that leverage protective assets of Native communities are needed to advance Indigenous health.
3: Many people believe that cognitive decline is a natural result of getting older. But a new study suggests that worrying about money can accelerate brain aging. British researchers followed nearly 3,000 people born in March of 1946. They're now 80. Researchers tracked them throughout their lives. People who were poor between the ages of 20 and 50 did worse on cognitive tests in middle age. Those who reported having trouble paying bills in middle age also scored lower on cognitive tests. The authors recognized that they could not separate financial stress from behaviors such as tobacco or alcohol use. These are more common in lower-income communities. Men, people who grew up poor, and those at high genetic risk because of APOE4 were most vulnerable to the cognitive effects of financial strain.
4: Musculoskeletal pain affecting arms, legs, and joints is common and often disrupts sleep. Australian researchers did a systematic review of randomized controlled trials to see if melatonin could help ease chronic pain or the pain following an operation. They found that melatonin could, in fact, help reduce pain intensity and improve sleep for people with chronic musculoskeletal pain, but not pain after surgery. The effect is comparable to that of non-steroidal anti-inflammatory drugs. The benefits of melatonin for pain include its low cost and favorable safety profile. Side effects may include nausea, dizziness, headache, and drowsiness. And that's the health news from the People's Pharmacy this week.

0: Welcome to the People's Pharmacy. I'm Terry Graydon.
1: And I'm Joe Graydon. Most of us take our feet for granted until they start to hurt. Whether it's a blister, a sprained ankle, or plantar fasciitis, foot pain gets your attention.
0: This time of year can be especially challenging because it's a popular time to go on vacation. If you're going to the mountains, you might be hiking or floating down a river on a raft. At the beach, you could be running in and out of the waves. How do summer activities, whether on vacation or at home, affect your feet?
1: To learn more about foot troubles, from aching arches to funky toenails, we turn to Dr. Jane Anderson. She's board certified with the American Board of Foot and Ankle Surgery and practices at Chapel Hill Foot and Ankle, part of Foot and Ankle Specialists of the Mid-Atlantic. She's a trustee of the American Podiatric Medical Association. Dr. Anderson received the Edwin B. Martin Jr. Award for Podiatrist of the Year in 2025.
0: Welcome back to the People's Pharmacy, Dr. Jane Anderson.
2: Thank you so much for having me back. Happy to be here.
1: Well, Dr. Anderson, we are talking about the summer and what it does to the feet, or what it might be good for the feet. So there's the possibility that there's pluses and minuses. And I think a lot of folks like to go to the beach in the summertime. What are the risks? How do you keep your feet healthy at the beach?
2: There are some really, really important things to remember when you go to the beach. I think sunscreen is probably the most important thing.
0: For the feet.
2: Yeah. So I think it's important that you put sunscreen on the tops of your feet. It's easy to forget that, especially if you go there with shoes on.
1: Or the bottoms, because if you're lying on the beach and you're, you know, face down, you know, the bottoms of your feet never see
2: that's
1: sun.
2: That's true.
0: Yes. And that would be super uncomfortable.
2: It would be very uncomfortable. And I think, you know, that's one of the big things to start with is sunscreen. But when you also look at the other things, like how are you going to walk to the water without burning your feet? Is the sand that hot? And that's important to know. Should you be wearing like a water sandal or something that can protect your feet as you walk? And I think one of the things that I deal with fairly consistently is people have foot pain, such as plantar fasciitis, which is heel pain, or tendonitis, and they're walking on the beach long distances and without support. And that can create a real problem. It can give you those conditions, but it can also exacerbate those conditions.
1: So, I mean, a lot of people love walking on the beach barefoot.
2: Yeah.
1: And I'm guessing that that's not always such a good idea. And not just at the beach. A lot of people, I like to walk barefoot every place. I like to walk barefoot at home, in the backyard. So what are the risks of barefoot, and what should they be doing if they are starting to experience some pain?
2: Well, I think I could start by saying, would you like a list of the things that I have fished out of the bottoms of people's feet in the operating room?
0: Ooh.
2: So, and that goes to really people walking barefoot, not necessarily at the beach. I think at the beach, you could certainly step on something that's not good. And in certain waters, you have to worry about sea urchins and things like that, which I've certainly taken those sea urchin spines out of people's feet. But I think, you know, even at home, you have to be careful, especially if you have diabetes where you may not feel it, or if you have neuropathy and you may not feel it, or vascular disease. You certainly, people walking in their home can step on just about anything. And, you know, when you go to the operating room to take out these foreign bodies, it is not always
1: such
2: easy.
1: Such as? What are some
2: like a needle. You know, one lady that came in years ago, and she was a lovely woman, who she said, I have a tumor on the bottom of my foot. And I looked, and she had this lump. And I thought, wow, she really does have a tumor. And I took an x-ray, and it was an insulin needle. Because as a patient with diabetes, she didn't have the feeling to know that she stepped on that needle.
0: Oh, my.
2: So, you know, that I've taken out. I had a patient who was rarely walking barefoot, but running through the house, and she had been cutting wire ribbon, and the little piece of wire got lodged in her foot. And those things don't stay on the surface. They go deep inside. I had a wire grill brush stuck in the bottom of someone's heel. I've had toothpicks. I've had rose thorns. I've had splinters. Everything. So,
1: what about glass? I'm guessing that's hard to remove.
2: So it depends on the glass. And the beauty of glass is that sometimes it's more leaded than others. And thank goodness when it is, because then you can see it on x-ray and know what you're going for. Uh-huh. So in the operating room, we actually have fluoroscopy, which is sort of live x-ray. So we can see if we can what we're looking for. So anything radiopaque like metal or glass that's leaded, it's much easier for us.
0: So that diabetes needle, insulin needle, or the wire ribbon you could see. But a lot of glass is not leaded anymore,
2: exactly.
0: Thank goodness.
2: Exactly. So that makes it much more difficult, and especially if it's been there for a long time. So I had a patient who stepped on something a long time ago, and she had a mass. Like for 5 years, she walked around with this lump on the bottom of her foot, and it was really more her body's reaction to the trauma. So it was like an occlusion cyst of, you know, it was a walled off area with a lump. So anything can happen. So I guess the take home message is be careful where you walk. Walking outside barefoot is not a great idea. Even inside your home, sometimes you want to protect yourself, especially with diabetes and vascular disease. And at the beach, you know, when you're walking on the beach, little amounts, that's fine. But if you're like, I'm going to go for a walk, a 2 mile walk on the beach, when I do that, I choose to wear running shoes and I choose low tide. So the sand is hard.
0: Yes.
2: And I can go out and back and not have that particular problem. So it really is, that barefoot walking can really cause those problems.
1: Now, a lot of people love flip-flops, especially at the beach, because they're so convenient. Mm-hmm. But it's not that different from walking barefoot.
0: Well,
1: so you're not getting a lot of support.
0: You definitely don't want to take your 2 mile walk right. in flip-flops.
2: Right, but it depends on the flip-flop. So there are some really good flip-flops out there now. And that is something that we, you know, if you go to our national organization, the American Podiatric Medical Association, APMA.org, we have a list of products that have the seal of acceptance, meaning they've been tested. So there are flip-flops on there like that made by like Vionic, for instance, that have arch support built in. And they're really wonderful.
0: So, and so if we go to the website, APMA.org, we can trust that the products that are listed there have been checked out and they're going to be okay for our feet.
2: Correct.
1: Now, I'm a little puzzled because when I think of flip-flops, I'm thinking flat.
2: And you're saying that
1: there actually could be some arch support.
2: Yes, there are several brands that have really good arch support now. And that probably came about in the last 15 to 20 years. And it was a game changer because before there were just those flimsy little thin rubber things you could bend in half.
0: Just a little slab of plastic with a thong.
2: Yeah, so there are better ones now. And you know, seeing that everyone wears flip-flops all the time, it's a good thing that someone really took a hold of that market and made that happen.
1: Well, but especially for someone like me with super flat feet.
0: I have a question about flat feet. What are they and what do you do about them
1: and
0: if you need to do anything about them?
1: And how would you know if you have flat feet? Because when my feet are wet, you know, after swimming, I can see a little bit of an arch,
2: right.
1: but not much.
2: It's mostly an oval, right?
1: Yeah.
2: Like that's really a sign of a flat feet. And a high arch foot is one where you have more that C-shaped imprint.
0: That's mine.
2: Yeah. And, you know, to be honest with you, people with high arch feet tend to have more problems even than flat-footed people. So
1: really?
2: There's your combination, you two. You can choose.
1: we need something in between. I had no idea that people with high arches get into trouble.
2: They can have trouble. So,
1: and like what?
2: If you think about it, it's like a tripod, right? So you're bearing weight under the first metatarsal head, the fifth metatarsal head, and the heel. So sometimes that can be problematic. There's also a genetic condition that's associated with high arches that is not... You don't automatically have it. It's called Charcot-Marie tooth or CMT, and that is people with high arch feet and neuropathy. And it's a neurologic genetic linked condition that can cause some real problems as people get older. There's not really a cure for it, but that's something that we sort of, you know, like get involved neurology with when needed.
0: Sure.
1: So when we were at the beach a couple of years ago, the woman who was walking with us was a fast walker, and she was really stepping out. And I was really trying to keep up because I didn't want to lag too far behind.
2: Of course not.
1: And she just wanted to keep on going and going and going. And by the time I got home, my big toe was so sore, and the next day it was completely black. The toenail, not the toe itself. And it took about a year to grow out.
2: Yeah.
1: Why is it so slow?
2: So first of all, it may have been a fit issue for your shoes. So maybe your shoe was a little bit too small for you, and it never was a big deal until you kind of abused it that day. When you get blood underneath the toenail like that, it, you know, the big toenail takes at least 9 months to grow out. So that is one of the reasons why it takes that long to get rid of that purple dried blood. The important thing to know about this, the cautionary tale, is that if you have blood under your toenail because you dropped something on your foot or you have a traumatic incident other than just repetitive microtrauma like walking, you need to get that checked out. Because if you have a fracture in your big toe and it is an open wound underneath the nail bed, meaning you've got a laceration in your nail bed, then you have an open fracture. And the open fracture is dangerous because it can cause a bone infection.
0: So you drop something heavy in the kitchen on your toe. I have seen this. I have actually had it happen to me. Who do you check with?
2: Oh, well, you come to see us.
0: Okay.
2: You go to your podiatrist and you say, take an x-ray. And, you know, if you catch it really early, we can drain that blood out from underneath, which is good because then it's less pressure on the nail bed and more comfortable, too.
1: Okay. We're going to take a short break. But when we come back, we're going to talk about a very common problem this time of the year, plantar fasciitis. What is it? You've heard the question many times. What can you do about it?
0: You're listening to Dr. Jane Anderson in practice at Chapel Hill Foot and Ankle, which is part of Foot and Ankle Specialists of the Mid-Atlantic. She's a trustee of the American Podiatric Medical Association.
1: After the break, we'll learn a lot more about plantar fasciitis.
0: What are the best ways to treat this painful condition?
1: We'll get tips on choosing a good shoe and how to do stretching exercises that can help plantar fasciitis.
0: We'll also discuss remedies for smelly feet.
1: Should you ice and rest a sprained ankle, or is that advice passé?
0: You're listening to The People's Pharmacy with Joe and Terry Graydon.

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1: We're doing a lot of soul searching today on the People's Pharmacy. 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From flip-flops and toe fungus to flat feet and plantar fasciitis. Every year, around 2 million Americans get treatment for this painful condition. One out of 10 of us will develop plantar fasciitis sometime during our lifetime.
0: When I worked as a short order cook, I had to stand for many, many hours. At the end of the day, my flat feet complained bitterly. How about you? Do you have flat feet? And what does it mean for foot health? Some people have high arches. What kinds of problems might that cause?
1: We're talking with Dr. Jane Anderson, a board-certified podiatrist in practice at Chapel Hill Foot and Ankle. It's part of Foot and Ankle Specialists of the Mid-Atlantic. In 2025, Dr. Anderson received the Edwin B. Martin Jr. Award for Podiatrist of the Year. She is a trustee of the American Podiatric Medical Association.
0: Dr. Anderson, plantar fasciitis. It's one of those nasty sounding compounded words. What does it mean? Why does it happen? And what can we do about it?
2: One of the most common musculoskeletal conditions that we see as podiatrists is plantar fasciitis. And what that is, so the plantar fascia is a band of tissue on the bottom of your foot. It starts at your heel bone and it goes to the ball of your foot. It's like a thick ligament. It's tough. It's thick and it's white if you look at it surgically. It is oftentimes subject to inflammation. So people will get itis. Anytime you hear the word itis, it's an inflammation of the structure. So plantar fasciitis is inflammation of the plantar fascia. Most commonly manifests as heel pain, sometimes arch pain, usually worse when you first stand in the morning. So your foot hits the ground, you haven't been doing anything all night long, you stand up and ow, it hurts. Early on, generally you'll walk for a few minutes and it will stretch out and then it will go away. But then as the problem gets worse, it hurts, can hurt all day long. And so it can become very debilitating. And I see people, you know, they've had it for 2 weeks. I see people that have had it for 8 years. So you don't want to ignore it is the point. But it's very, very common. So, you know, there are many, many things we do for treatment. And it's very controllable once you sort of recognize what it is and, you know, treat it. Our most common treatments center around things like an arch support or an orthotic, which is a custom insole that goes inside the shoes, wearing good shoes, stretching.
0: What's a good shoe?
2: So you want to make sure that your shoes aren't super flimsy, right? So if you can bend your shoe in half at the middle part of the shoe, it's probably not supportive enough for this particular situation. So a good stable athletic shoe, it doesn't have to be, you don't necessarily want an athletic shoe that has extra support built in. It can be a neutral athletic shoe, but you want to put an insert inside. Stretching exercises are helpful.
0: Icing. Like how would you do the stretching?
2: Well, it depends. There's certain ones where you actually pull your toes back and stretch the fascia. Calf stretches are important for this because most people are tight in their calf muscles.
0: And how do you do that?
2: So, you know, like the runner stretch where you lean against the wall and your back leg is straight out back and then you're leaning in and I like to hold that for about 30 seconds. It's a long stretch.
1: And that's actually going to also stretch the toes towards the knee at
2: right.
1: the same time.
2: It
1: so
2: is.
1: You get the stretch happening in both places at once.
2: Yeah. So the fascia really intertwines through the back of the heel into the Achilles tendon. So mm-hmm. the fibers are all connected. So when you're stretching your calf muscles, you're stretching your Achilles tendon, but also stretching your fascia. So that's pretty important. You can do that back leg straight and also the back leg bent. But, you know, that's a big piece of the puzzle, right? Those things. Stretching, icing, like massage your foot with a frozen bottle of water mm-hmm. For 15 minutes to massage it and ice it. But there are other things that mimic plantar fasciitis. So if you have heel pain, it's probably good to like go see your podiatrist, get an x-ray, bring your shoes so they can evaluate, is this the right shoe
0: for
2: you?
0: Now, what about rolling your arch on a golf ball or a tennis ball? I hear that a lot from my tennis buddies. Does it help?
2: It does. That's the massage piece of it. I like people to do that, but I also like them to do it with a frozen bottle of water so that they're actually creating a natural anti-inflammatory effect also. So, you know, twice a day you roll with that frozen bottle of water, and then maybe when you're sitting at your desk, you have a golf ball or a tennis ball or a racquetball or something along those lines to actually massage it more continuously.
1: How soon should you see improvement if you're doing all these things?
2: You know, everyone is different. It's really funny. So I, you know, my protocol for plantar fasciitis, once I establish that that's what it is, because it's not always that, is, you know, I say, okay, you may not walk barefoot. You have to wear something with arch support when you get out of bed. You have to wear good over-the-counter inserts and good shoes. You have to do stretching exercises, icing, and massage. And then I sort of have a divergent treatment plan, like, okay, do I want to put this patient on anti-inflammatories? Does this one go to physical therapy? Does this one need a shot? Does this one need a boot because it's so severe that they can barely walk, right? So there's different things that we can do. And usually after a month, I see some pretty significant improvement after a while. Not everyone improves at the same rate, though, so you don't No, but the earlier you catch it, the easier it is to get rid of.
1: Well, we have an email from Hubert who wants to know this. He's got a slightly complicated story here. One morning several months ago when I got out of bed, the ball of my right foot and the surrounding area were swollen and deeply black and blue, but no pain. X-rays showed an arthritic bone in the foot had shifted and was apparently stabbing down into the bottom of the foot. After several weeks of soaking and keeping weight off the foot, that issue resolved. Okay, so right foot is now okay, but it had this weird thing. However, now there's a small spot near the ball of my left foot where I experience an intense shot of pain when I put pressure on it, but only when I'm barefoot. It doesn't happen when I'm wearing shoes. I suspect that's also caused by an arthritic bone. If I'm correct, is there anything I might be able to do short of surgery to prevent this? Have you got any clue what's going on with, obviously we can't diagnose Hubert over email and radio, but any idea what this might be, and is there any way to treat it?
2: I mean, it's certainly possible that it's, I mean, there's any number of things. It could be like a metatarsalgia, which is a pain on the ball of the foot from the metatarsal bone being more prominent. So in that case, I usually put people on stretches. I put them, I evaluate their athletic shoes. Are they wearing the right shoes with the appropriate heel drop, which is a whole nother thing that we can touch on. Sometimes do inserts, metatarsal pads, anti-inflammatories, definitely the calf stretches like we talked about. Maybe there's a skin lesion overlying that he can't see. There's little tiny skin lesions that people get that are like a tiny little pebble stuck in the bottom of their foot. So sometimes people come in and they're like, I have this terrible pain when I walk barefoot, and they can't see it, but I can. So
1: it is really a little difficult to inspect the bottom of your own foot.
2: Yeah, it is, definitely. So, and it's harder to do something about those to yourself, too. So, you know, certainly we can do. So there's any number of things that it could be. I think it's probably wise to just, you know, get it checked out if you can, because it sounds like it's certainly the other foot could have been a similar shifting of bones. And, you know, you don't want it to explode again, right? You don't want that to be the case. So a lot of people, if they have one bone that sits down on one foot, there's another one on the other foot, too.
1: Most of us are somewhat symmetrical.
2: Yeah, somewhat.
0: So let's shift gears a bit and talk about what I think must be one of the most challenging aspects of your profession. And that is the patient who comes in with smelly feet. I'm guessing that may happen more often than most people would like to imagine. And some people, their own smellers, their own nose may not be up to snuff, so to speak, and they take off their shoes and socks, and there you come. Whoa. Well, we've got a story from Jan.
1: Jan wrote in email, years ago, I had a problem with stinky feet. My feet and shoes would smell so bad, I couldn't take my shoes off when anyone was around. No amount of cleaning would remove the smell from the shoes. I went to a podiatrist who gave me a topical erythromycin prescription that came in a roll-on bottle. I threw out all my stinky shoes and started using the prescription once or twice a day. In a couple of weeks, the bad odor was gone. I kept using it for a while, then when my feet seemed cured, I stopped. If my shoes got wet and I wore them for long, the smell came back. So I began to be careful about not getting my shoes wet, especially my tennis shoes. I do always wear socks to keep my feet from sweating too much. Occasionally, I have the problem again, but when I do, I just go back to using the prescription and it goes away. So, erythromycin roll-on?
2: Well, so there is, you know, it's common for people to have fungus in their feet, but it's also common for a secondary bacterial infection to happen. Mm-hmm. And there's a bacterial infection called Corynebacterium or erythrasma, and you can see it especially with a Wood's lamp. So Wood's lamp is like one of those purple lamps. So go in a room, turn off the lights, put the Wood's lamp on, and it fluoresces coral.
1: Okay.
2: So if you see that, the patient needs erythromycin.
1: Uh-huh.
2: So that's one of the treatments for it. And there's a few other things that they can do, but that's one of the main things that treats that. So it's likely that that bacteria was contributing to the smell. The only things I would add would be, you know what? Do your best to control your environment, right? So you are in a situation where you know, if your feet get sweaty, you know, this and that. So what are the things you can do? Number one, wear socks that wick moisture away. So that means like acrylic blends, let's say Dry Fit, Dry Weave, Dry Tech. Do not wear
1: cotton.
2: Not cotton. Cotton breeze, but it holds the moisture in the fiber. So it's not good for that.
1: What about wool?
2: Wool is good. Wool is very good also. Natural fiber, very, very helpful. Alternate your shoes every other day. So if your shoes get 24 hours to sort of air out, they are going to be less smelly than if you are, you know, wearing the same shoes day in and day out. If your feet get sweaty, change your socks. You know, like if you've exercised and things like that, make sure your shower is clean, that you're cleaning the floor of your shower frequently. And also, like, take all your socks and wash them in hot water and bleach periodically just to kind of kill off whatever seems to be living in them, too.
1: Uh-huh.
0: We also have a message from Sophia.
1: Sophia says, about 2 months ago, after getting my sneakers wet during a rainstorm, I developed seriously stinky feet. It was super embarrassing. Everywhere I went, I would stink the room up. I tried buying new shoes. I bought every odor eater spray, powder, or whatever I could find, and it didn't work. I was about at my breaking point until I tried rubbing alcohol. I rub it on my feet after a shower, and I use it as a disinfectant on my leather shoes, and I've been odor-free ever since.
2: Yeah, I mean, I think it really is also sort of drying things out.
1: Mm-hmm.
2: And another way to dry things out if you have sweaty feet that may stink is to soak them in tea.
1: Mm-hmm.
2: So you brew like black tea.
1: Strong, very strong.
2: Let it cool. Maybe soak for 30 minutes once a day for maybe 10 days in a row, and then maybe once a week. And the tannic acids sort of dry out your sweat glands a little bit.
1: Will it make your feet tea colored?
2: Maybe.
1: Okay. But maybe. They won't smell.
2: They won't smell as much.
0: Just out of curiosity, how do you deal with patients who come in with, dare we say it, odorous feet?
2: You know, I mean, this goes with any part of medicine, right? You could experience a patient that doesn't have full control over their bowels or bladder or what have you. I mean, so kind of some tricks with medicine are, you know, wear a mask and maybe put something in your mouth that is like gum. You know what I mean? Like something minty in your mouth so that it kind of blocks the perception of odor. But those are things.
0: It goes with the job.
2: It goes with the job, yeah.
0: So let's talk about sprains and strains, because there is now a lot of controversy about rice.
2: Mm-hmm.
0: You know, RICE stands for?
1: Rest, ice, compression, and elevation. That's what we all learned you're supposed to do if you sprain your ankle, right? Mm-hmm.
0: And that was popularized back in the, 70s?
1: In the 70s, I think, by Gabe Merkin.
0: Dr. Merkin was a sports medicine doc, and he came up with the term RICE.
1: But I think he was only popularizing something that had already been dogma for a long time already.
0: But he put a name to it. And now they're saying, oh, no, no, no. If you want to recover from a sprain quickly, you actually don't want to use ice. You don't want to use an anti-inflammatory. You want to gently exercise. And I'm having a hard time imagining that exercise.
1: Well, the description that we found was that you would use your sprained the foot with which you sprained the ankle to write the alphabet in the air. Mm-hmm. So it's not weight-bearing. You're not putting any actual tension on the joint itself, but you are moving it.
2: It really, I mean, I think, so first of all, the concept of anti-inflammatories, which ice is an anti-inflammatory, right? I understand this concept because when you have an injury, you want your body to start the healing cascade, right?
1: Right, and that's inflammation.
2: If you interrupt the healing cascade, then you don't have as good a healing. So it makes sense to me that these studies are now bearing out that maybe we shouldn't be using ice. We also, you know, when I do certain surgeries where I'm cutting bone and putting bone together and stuff, I tend to avoid anti-inflammatories for pain control postoperatively because I want that inflammatory effect. Sometimes I have to give in because, you know, the patient has to do it. But it's just one of those things where that makes sense to me. And there are a whole lot of things that we do now in medicine that are sort of focused around creating an injury to give something that's chronically problematic an inflammatory start again, jump start, right?
1: Give us an example, please.
2: So like shockwave therapy or PRP injections, which are, you know, we draw
0: PRP?
2: The platelet-rich plasma. So we draw blood out, and we spin it down and inject the platelets back in. So those things, I have a strict protocol for my patients. You may not take anti-inflammatories for a certain amount of weeks before and a certain amount of weeks afterwards because you do not want to interrupt that healing process. And usually these things are done on things that are chronically problematic. So there's no more inflammation happening regardless, right? So if you have plantar fasciitis, for instance, for a year, you're probably really in what we call plantar fasciosis, which is the scar tissue in the fascia. And those things are, you know, generally not responding as well to most treatments. Then you do these things that create an inflammatory response, and it actually can help heal the problem. So I get that. And as far as ankle sprains, first of all, you want to make sure it's really just a sprain. I always think about my mother-in-law who was visiting. She said, I sprained my ankle 3.5 weeks ago, and it still hurts. And I took an x-ray, and lo and behold, it was broken. Mm-hmm. So you, and if it's broken, you've got to treat it differently, right? So you just have to make sure it's not broken. And there are different levels of sprains. So if it's a really severe thing, sometimes you really do need to be in a boot, but you can take it off and do your range of motion and things like that, so.
1: You're listening to Dr. Jane Anderson. She's in practice at Chapel Hill Foot and Ankle, which is part of Foot and Ankle Specialists of the Mid-Atlantic. She's board certified with the American Board of Foot and Ankle Surgery, and she is a trustee of the American Podiatric Medical Association.
0: After the break, we'll talk about bunions. What can you do about them?
1: There's several different surgical approaches. How do you know which is best?
0: Bunions are common, and so are hammer toes. What can you do about them?
1: What is the best way to buy comfortable shoes to accommodate bunions or hammer toes?
0: We'll also talk about the best way to buy comfortable shoes in general, even if you don't have any special foot problems.
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0: 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I'm Terry Graydon.
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1: Today on The People's Pharmacy, we're talking about our feet. What are they trying to tell us? How do we keep our feet happy and healthy? What shoes should you choose? In the old days, we'd go to a shoe store and be fitted in person. These days, you might be ordering your shoes online with a hope and a prayer that they'll feel good.
0: Our guest is Dr. Jane Anderson, a board-certified podiatrist in practice at Chapel Hill

0: cowboy boots. And wow, that was a big mistake, because that bump kept getting bigger, and then I got rid of the boots, but I had bad tennis shoes, and that made it worse. And so it took about 2 or 3 years after wearing really good shoes for it to start to recede. And now the bunion is completely gone. So what is a bunion, and what should you do, if anything, besides surgery?
1: Well, it makes me wonder if you really had a bunion or not, because a bunion is a movement of a bone. So your first metatarsal bone, which is the bone below your big toe, moves to the midline of your body, so away from your second metatarsal. And you get an increase in the angle between the bones, and then the big toe drifts towards the second toe. So you get this bump on the side of your foot. So there are a lot of things that mimic bunions, that maybe, you know, there's like a bad bursitis or something, soft tissue swelling in the area that looks like a bunion, because it's hard for the bunion to reverse itself without surgery. Now, not everyone needs surgery who has a bunion, and there are so many different things that you can consider. You know, obviously you want to wear round shoes, nothing pointed. Sometimes orthotics can be helpful in controlling joint pain, padding, little, you know, spacers between your toes, sometimes medications, anti-inflammatories. Any number of things can help you deal with your bunion symptoms. Bunions are generally genetic to a certain degree. They are exacerbated by shoes. So if you have the bad genes, you know, like, you can slow it down by wearing the right shoes and maybe, you know, doing things like wearing orthotics and things, but you're not going to negate your tendency for that particular deformity. So it makes me
0: wonder.
1: So
0: whatever I had, I got lucky.
1: Right. I mean, it seems unlikely that the bone would shift back. So
2: it seems improbable.
1: Yeah.
2: Now, you did mention that sometimes bunions are treated with surgery. And we have a question from Alex, who wrote, 21 years ago, I had traditional bunion surgery on my right foot bunion. 1 year ago, I had new lapiplasty bunion procedure on my left foot bunion. Do you, Dr. Anderson, have an opinion regarding the two surgical procedures? Alex has an observation. In my experience, the traditional bunion surgery result is perfect, but the new lapiplasty procedure left me with a bunion that's only a little bit smaller when compared to the bunion before surgery. So Alex does not sound happy with this new procedure.
1: So this is kind of an interesting thing. So maybe there's 20, 30 different types of bunionectomies, right? Like, and there have always been many types of bunionectomies. There are more now than there were maybe 20 years ago.
0: How could there be 20 different kinds of surgeries?
1: It's amazing. Like, you think about, the techniques have changed, the fixation has changed, everything like that. Now there's a lot of people doing what we call minimal incision bunionectomies. Mm-hmm. So basically, like, maybe 20 years ago, maybe there were 16 and maybe there's 25. Now, who knows how many? So we choose the procedure based on a lot of things. Your age, your angle, and your bone. So we may take measurements on the x-ray. What does the joint look like? Is the joint in good condition? What is your activity level?
2: So you could have a bunion, but the joint could still be in good shape.
1: Yes.
2: Okay.
1: Or fairly good shape.
0: Why
1: don't
0: we start with what exactly is a bunion?
1: Right. So a bunion is, like I said, when you, that first metatarsal bed sort of bone swings out and the big toe swings back the other way, and you get a bump at the side of your big toe joint. And it can be very large or very small, and that doesn't necessarily correlate to how much pain you have.
2: Uh-huh.
1: You could have a very large bunion that doesn't hurt, or you could have a very small bunion that does. But historically, we would choose our procedures based on that angle and also based on, okay, you know, what is your activity level? What's your bone quality? Do you have osteoporosis? Do you have, you know, things like that? The procedures that he may be referring to, a traditional bunionectomy may have been a procedure that we do closer to the big toe, where we cut the bone there. That gives you less correction than the procedure at the bottom, the lapiplasty. So when you choose a lapiplasty...
0: Whoa, what is a lapiplasty?
2: Which is what?
1: So this is another, we can go down this rabbit hole. So there's a procedure called a Lapidus, and the Lapidus is for more aggressive correction of a bunion.

0: and the lapidus is where you address it at the base of the big toe, or the base of the first metatarsal, as opposed to addressing it at the head. And it's more aggressive. Now, Lapiplasty is a brand name of fixation. So Lapidus is the procedure. We've all been doing the Lapidus for decades, right? That's a very common procedure. The Lapiplasty is a brand of hardware that fixates that.
1: Oh, okay.
0: So, and it's, and the technique and how it works and things like that. So personally, I do Lapidus procedure, but I use a different hardware.
1: Mm-hmm.
0: And it is what it is, right? It's just that what works best in my hands. So that's what I do. So Lapiplasty has been unique because they have direct marketed to patients. So patients have heard of it now, right?
1: Okay.
0: Whereas before, you know, they would have a Lapidus. So even a couple decades ago, or even maybe 15 years ago when I was doing that, I would put two screws in and the patient would have to be on crutches for 6 to 8 weeks. Now with the Lapiplasty and other fixation, you can walk much faster. So what's happening in our profession is that a lot of people are choosing that Lapidus more frequently than they would before. Historically, it was only for very large angles and hypermobile feet. But now people are choosing it for lesser bunions. I personally like the traditional bunionectomies for lesser bunions, but it has to be the right patient, and you have to evaluate every person individually based on what their mechanics are and how their foot functions.
2: Well, speaking of surgery, I'd like to know about this thing called a hammer toe. I suspect it has something to do with the anatomy of the toes and why they look like a hammer and what you do for it. And we happen to have a question from Karen.
1: We do. And Karen wrote, "I've developed a hammer toe on the second toe of each of my feet as I've gotten older. I saw a podiatrist who said the surgery to correct this is a long recovery process and didn't recommend it. Is there some kind of splint or other apparatus one could wear at night to halt the progression of this seemingly increasing condition? I do wear shoes that have a rounded, roomy toe area."
0: That's good.
2: So describe a hammer toe.
0: So a hammer toe is when one of your toes sort of buckles up and it sits up in the air a little bit with it's contracted, and oftentimes people have pain on the top of the toe or on the end of the toe where that hits the ground. So if you can imagine, they're kind of curled up a little bit.
2: And it looks like a hammer.
0: It looks like a hammer. And you can have a hammer toe of your big toe. It's less common, but it's usually like the second toe, third, fourth, and fifth is common also, although the fifth usually curls sideways underneath the fourth.
1: Well, the fifth toe is so small.
0: It's so small, yeah. And the angle of pull of the tendon creates a little different position.
1: Yeah.
0: Second toes are probably the most common and the most problematic, too. And there are, you know, like I always say, there's multiple ways to skin the cat, right? You can't, you know, from a conservative standpoint, I recommend the deep shoes. There are taping methods that I use sometimes to help hold the second toe down so that people can wear shoes more comfortably. And that is very helpful. The procedure to fix that, there are multiple procedures, just like there are multiple bunionectomies. If someone is like not particularly elderly, we're going to do a procedure where we straighten that second toe out. Usually we fuse it straight. You can still bend at the ball of the foot to walk, but that is a long recovery. I use a pin that sticks out of the toe for 5 or 6 weeks, which is not the funnest part of the surgery.
2: Painful.
0: Right. It's not necessarily more painful than anything else, but that is,
1: but it is a long recovery.
0: It's a long recovery.
1: Yeah.
0: There are lesser procedures that we do for hammer toes that work on certain toes and not other toes. But they're also, like, you could take something into account. If someone's 90 years old, you're not going to do the more aggressive procedure. You're going to do something really simple.
1: I would
0: hope
1: so.
0: And it may not be as effective, but
1: Maybe it's good enough.
0: Maybe it's good enough.
2: And do you have to do surgery?
0: No,
2: or?
0: No, you don't. You absolutely don't. So it really is, can they find a shoe that's comfortable? And if they can't, then, you know, like,
2: well,
0: there are things.
2: Speaking of finding comfortable shoes,
1: very important question.
2: How do you do that? Because, you know, these days, a lot of people are shopping online. Mm. And then if the shoes don't fit very well, they return them. And they do it again and again and again. And I'm sure the shoe company gets really tired of sending shoes, but it must be working financially for everybody. But instead of having somebody who is, quote unquote, a shoe salesman and making sure that it's fitting correctly, you're kind of guessing. And what's the best way to buy comfortable, good shoes for your particular foot?
0: In person?
1: Okay.
0: I mean, really, so, well, let's talk, let's divvy this up into like running shoes or, mm-hmm. you know, athletic shoes. So when you buy an athletic shoe, you really need to be fit appropriately. There are so many subtleties in how does your foot function? Do you need an arch support? Do you need extra support in the shoe? Do you need a rounder toe box, or are you okay with a more narrow toe box? What heel drop feels best for you? Meaning,
1: what is a heel drop?
0: The heel drop is the difference between the back and the front of the shoe. So it means that if you look at, say, like a Brooks Ghost, which is a neutral shoe, it doesn't have any extra support in the shoe. Maybe it's got a 10 millimeter drop, meaning the heel is 10 millimeters higher than the front of the foot. Well, that's fine for most people. On sometimes when people have pain on the ball of the foot, wearing a shoe with a little lower heel drop might be better, but that might aggravate someone's Achilles tendonitis. So you really have to kind of know what your conditions are and what you're aiming for. I send people locally to like a Fleet Feet, or we have a local place in Durham called Bull City Running that is very good at fitting people. And most of these places will have a money back guarantee. So you've got a certain amount of time you can return it if you need to. So that's even if you've worn it. So,
2: well, we have listeners all over the country. So when they can't get to a particular shoe store, are there any chains that are especially renowned for good fits?
0: Fleet Feet is a chain. It's a national chain. Their headquarters are here, but they actually are all over the country. And so that can be helpful.
2: And how would you know if the person selling you the shoes actually knows what the heck they're doing?
0: Well, that's a good question. I mean, for us, it's just like we know because we've worked with them for so many years. Generally, the higher end running shoe stores are pretty catering to people because they know that if it doesn't work out, they're going to be coming back.
1: They'll be losing that customer.
2: Some of the popular brands these days are very thick. I mean, they're super high. And
1: on the other hand, there's also people who are talking about barefoot shoes, which have hardly any.
0: Right. So there's a huge pendulum, right? Like, so when the barefoot thing started, that was all concerning for us because, you know, people get stress fractures. There are some people that can do barefoot. It's fine for them genetically. They've got a very good structured foot and things like that. But most people cannot handle that because they haven't been walking barefoot their whole lives.
2: And if you are flat-footed like I am, probably not a good choice.
0: It's maybe not a good choice. And also, you know, you just have to think to yourself, like, what kind of shock absorption do you have? We have concrete in our world. You know, the people in rural Mexico who are walking with no shoes have dirt. You know, that's what they're wearing, right? That's what they're walking on. So we have to take that into account. There are, you know, all of these maximalist shoes. So not only like the Hokas and things like that, but they're every shoe now, almost every shoe that I prescribe or that I send people to are coming out with these thicker soles, right? So the Brooks Ghost, as we talked about, Brooks Ghost Max is a little thicker. Really good for some people, not good for everyone, right?
1: I was going to say, there must be disadvantages to that.
0: The disadvantages for older people, if you're unsteady on your feet, you don't want to be in that thick shoe because you're going to feel like you're walking on sand. It's not, and you don't want to do anything that would cause you to maybe lose your balance. So there are some people it's not advantageous, but back to the heel drop. So like a Hoka has a 4 millimeter drop and like a Brooks Ghost has a 10 millimeter, maybe, I think. The Brooks Ghost Max has a 6 millimeter. So you have to sort of like look at see what you're doing. And that's where having this extra knowledge is really helpful. And knowing, do you need extra support? Do you not need extra support? My personal preference for support, if you need support, is to put an insert or an orthotic inside a neutral shoe and not use the shoe with extra support. That's my personal preference.
2: So we're just about out of time. Dr. Anderson, overall, because our feet, we take them for granted until something hurts, and then we can't take them for granted anymore. How should we pay better attention to our feet?
0: I mean, some good rules of thumb are, number one, check your feet on a regular basis, especially if you have diabetes. You should be checking every day. Look at the bottoms of your feet. If you see anything unusual, see your podiatrist. Replace your shoes frequently and wear appropriate shoe gear for the activity. So if you are playing pickleball, you are not wearing Hokas that are running shoes because you're going to sprain your ankle, right? So choose the appropriate shoe for activity, like court shoes for court activities and basketball shoes for basketball and things like that. I think those are probably the most important pearls, I would say, to start with.
1: Dr. Jane Anderson, thank you so much for talking with us on the People's Pharmacy today.
0: Well, thank you for having me. It's been lovely, as usual.
1: You've been listening to Dr. Jane Anderson. Dr. Anderson is board certified with the American Board of Foot and Ankle Surgery and in practice at Chapel Hill Foot and Ankle, part of Foot and Ankle Specialists of the Mid-Atlantic in Chapel Hill, North Carolina. She is a trustee of the American Podiatric Medical Association. Dr. Anderson received the Edwin B. Martin Jr. Award for Podiatrist of the Year in 2025.
2: 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B.J. 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
1: 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How long does it take for that nail to grow out? 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

0: KHENLP 106.9 Salida. Good morning. I am Casey Thornton, and you are listening to Sunnyside Up on August 11th, 2026. And I got some great oldies for you this morning. I got Bobby Darin on the way, Elvis Presley, Little Richard, and Lloyd Price. Let's get things started off with Bobby Darin on Sunnyside Up. Good morning.
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shook up. Good morning, KHEN. I am Casey Thornton, and you are listening to Sunny Side Up, and here's Little Richard on Sunny Side Up. Good morning.

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I am Casey Thornton, and you are listening to Sunnyside Up. 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And here's Richie Valens on Sunnyside Up. Good morning.

gotta do, honey, is kind of stand in one spot. Wiggle around just a little bit. That's when you got it.

Good morning, KAGN. I am Casey Thornton, and you are listening to Sunny Side Up, and here's Bobby V on Sunny Side Up. Good morning.

The Great Colorado versus Texas Tomato War is scheduled for Saturday, August 29th at the Meadows in Buena Vista. The event includes organized tomato tossing activities along with family-oriented programming throughout the afternoon. Gates open at 1 p.m. with the youth event scheduled for 4:30 p.m. and the main event at 5 p.m. Additional information is available at tomatowar.org.

Good morning, KGN. I am Casey Thornton, and you are listening to Sunny Side Up and Here are the Platters on Sunny Side Up. Good morning.

Good morning, KAGN. I am Casey Thornton, and you are listening to Sunny Side Up. And let's check out the weather forecast out for today. Today's high of 80, low tonight 53, and for Wednesday, a high of 77 and a low 54, and for Thursday, a high of 71 and a low 51, and for Friday, a high of 73 and a low 51. And coming up, I got Neil Sedaka on the way, Jim Croce, the Nitty Gritty Dirt Band, and Little Eva. Here's Neil Sedaka on Sunny Side Up. Good morning.

KHEN Community Radio maintains a collection of live music performances and interviews recorded at the station. 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

Good morning, KHEN. I am Casey Thornton, and you are listening to Sunny Side Up. And let's see what's coming up later today here on KHEN. I will be here until 10 a.m. this morning. And coming up at 10, it is the Puto Mile Radio Hour, followed by Reggae Music Mix. And then coming up at noon, Democracy Now! With Amy Goodman and Juan Gonzalez. Then coming up at 1, Good For You Wellness. And then followed by Soul Music Mix. And coming up at 5 this afternoon, Connecting Frequencies. And then coming up at 6, After Dinner Mint with Duchess and Royal Wee. And coming up at 8, Cage Free After Dark. And wake up tomorrow morning with Early Morning Rain with DJ Rain Man. And then coming up at 8, Sunny Side Up with Fred Schubert. And that's right here on KHEN. And here's Bill Withers on Sunny Side Up. Good morning.

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3: 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Good morning. I am Casey Thornton, and you are listening to Sunny Side Up, hour number two. And coming up this hour, I got Dire Straits on the way, Bruce Springsteen, Bob Dylan, and Creedence Clearwater. Let's get things started off with Dire Straits on Sunny Side Up. Good morning.

Good morning, KATN. I am Casey Thornton, and you are listening to Sunnyside Up, and here's Bob Dylan and Knocking on Heaven's Door on Sunnyside Up. Good morning.

Good morning, KAGN. I am Casey Thornton, and you are listening to Sunny Side Up, and here's Looking Glass on Sunny Side Up. Good morning.

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Good morning, KAGN. I am Casey Thornton, and you are listening to Sunnyside Up, and here's Van Morrison on Sunnyside Up. Good morning.

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Good morning, KATN. I am Casey Thornton, and you are listening to Sunny Side Up, and that's going to wrap things up for me today. I will be back next Tuesday for Sunny Side Up. Until then, everybody have a great week. Bye.

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0: 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I'm Rosalie Howarth.
1: And I'm Dan Storper.
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1: South African styles have influenced mainstream music for years. For instance, Paul Simon's world-famous Graceland album introduced many people to the a cappella gospel choir Ladysmith Black Mambazo.
0: And most of us are familiar with Solomon Linda's The Lion Sleeps Tonight, either through the 60s hit by The Tokens or in the musical The Lion King. But let's begin with this African language version titled Mbube by Tsepo Shola.

0: The 2000 remake of Pata Pata by the queen of South African music, Miriam Makeba. The original version crossed over to mainstream radio in the 1960s.
1: I had a chance to visit South Africa at Miriam's invitation when she was performing at a Millennium New Year's Eve party for Nelson Mandela. He was returning to his prison on Robben Island to symbolically move beyond his past and express his hope for a new democratic South Africa in the coming millennium.
0: In the 1970s, groups like the Soul Brothers started including jazz, funk, and soul in their sound, mixed with local styles like makanga, named for the cornmeal porridge that is a staple in many Zulu communities.
1: Suggesting that makanga is the daily bread of South African music,
0: Ujahini is on Putumayo's South Africa collection.

0: known sometimes simply as The Voice. That was South Africa's Vusi Malasela with Ntate Malasela.
1: Ntate is a title of respect that means uncle or father. We'll bring some European influence into the next set with an acoustic singer-songwriter whose last name, Van der Spree, reflects his Dutch heritage.
0: And if you'd like to know more about what you're hearing, check putumayo.com. That's PUTUMAYO.com. You can also stream other shows in our World Music series.
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0: The richness and variety of South African music is our focus today on the Putumayo World Music Hour. I'm Rosalie Howarth.
1: And I'm Dan Storper. Nibs van der Spree is of Boer heritage, since he's descended from the Dutch merchants who first settled in South Africa in the 1600s, who were referred to as Boers.
0: This acoustic track, Beautiful Feet, is on Putumayo's South Africa compilation.

0: South African supergroup Mahube, with the vocals of the wonderful Pinda Katia. You could hear the sound of the traditional mbira, or thumb piano, in Otham.
1: Mahube means new dawn in the Soto language. They blend together many African styles, including Marabi, Maskandi, and Zimbabwean Jit.
0: Our next singer is actually from South Africa's neighbor, Swaziland, but he spends a lot of his time writing, recording, and living in his second home, South Africa. Boloja sings in English and in Siswati, which is one of the 11 official languages of South Africa.
1: He calls his acoustic, melodic style Swazi Soul, and his music explores the social and economic struggles of Africans while staying positive and uplifting.
0: Mombela means many people living together in a small space. It's on Putumayo's South Africa collection.

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1: They marry jazz, rock, and hip-hop with South African styles Kwaito and Kwela to create what one reviewer called a South African musical fruit salad.
0: We'll salute a true legend next, Johnny Clegg. 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
0: Welcome back to the Putumayo World Music Hour's salute to the music of South Africa. And one of its pioneers is Johnny Clegg.
1: He helped to unite black and white South African musicians through his bands Jaluka and Savuka, starting in the 1970s.
0: Their live concerts were highlighted by astonishing high-stepping Zulu dancers. Here's the Zulu version of Utshani Obulele.
3: Utshani Obulele, Bufuswa Mlilo Mama.

0: Timela by the legendary South African musician and activist Hugh Masekela. Like his former wife Miriam Makeba, he was exiled for many years for speaking out against apartheid.
1: Music was a big factor in the struggle against apartheid, the racial segregation that dominated South African culture and politics until the early 1990s and the release of Nelson Mandela from prison.
0: A key site in the struggles was the Johannesburg area of Soweto, which stands for Southwestern Townships. Here's the inspiring a cappella choral piece by the Soweto Gospel Choir. It's called Ungalulele.

0: Ma Cherie by Freshly Ground, inspired by the lively township jive that originated in the black neighborhoods of Johannesburg during apartheid.
1: The next singer, Zorro, has overcome some major challenges, including learning how to walk again when he was shot by police after coming to the aid of a woman who was being beaten.
0: He now lives in Sweden and has become a star in Scandinavia. He sings in English and his native tongue, Xhosa, famous for its unique clicking consonants. Work is included on

0: South African singer Zorro with Work.
1: South African music has been shaped by struggle against apartheid and against the daily economic and political hardships most Africans share. And yet it has retained an upbeat, optimistic point of view that has endeared it to music lovers around the world.
0: And it's brought us so many passionate voices and highly danceable rhythms. I'm Rosalie Howard. The Putumayo World Music Hour is produced by Big Toe Audio. On behalf of our executive producer, Dan Storper, we'd like to thank our producer, Shane Sharkey, production manager, Sonia Skelton, and you for joining us on the journey. 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
1: And so long.

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0: to suggest that these literacy tests, these poll tests, were race neutral. Oh, no, it's not race neutral. You just have to be the grandchild of someone who could vote, which, of course, no formerly enslaved person would be. And we want people to understand just the intentionality behind disenfranchising Black people. So when you come to our museum, we have actual questions that were from the poll tests that Black people had to take. And there were questions like, how many jelly beans in this jar in front of you? And we have models of the jars at the museum. They'd ask things like, how many bubbles in a bar of soap? How many windows at the White House? These absurd questions. And when people take them, they realize just how cruel it is to kind of suggest, well, you can register to vote, but you have to pass this test.
1: Well, let's take this forward. We only have like 8 minutes left in this broadcast. There's so much to discuss. you talk about in slavery to lynching to the death penalty to mass incarceration. You say lynching is the stepchild of lynching. Death penalty is the stepchild of lynching. Explain. I mean, right through to you just arguing before the Wisconsin Supreme Court last week about why a 10-year-old should not be sentenced to life without parole. A 10-year-old.
0: That's right. And that's going to argument will be in September. But yes, that is still the work that I do. And I say that there is this connection because violence was the way in which we tried to maintain this racial order, this caste system. Black people weren't willingly going to drink out of inferior fountains or inferior bathrooms. They needed, the people with power had to use violence and threat. And so lynching became a mechanism for that. And people got so used to seeing violence in response to any kind of act of Black independence or whatever, that when it became no longer possible, that's when you begin to see an increase in the use of the death penalty. And of course, we know that throughout most of the 20th century, the death penalty was disproportionately used against Black people whose victims were white. When you look at the crime of rape, 87% of the people executed for the crime of rape in the United States were Black men convicted of raping white women. And there's always unreliability. And so, yes, I don't think you can disconnect that history of lethal violence from the modern death penalty. And I've always argued that the death penalty isn't an issue that can be evaluated by asking whether people deserve to die for the crimes they've committed. I think the threshold question is whether we deserve to kill when we have a system that has been so compromised by this history of racial bigotry, when we have a system that makes so many mistakes. For every 8 people we've executed in the United States, we've identified one innocent person on death row who's been exonerated. It's a shocking rate of error that we would never tolerate in health safety or aviation safety. If somebody said, oh, 1 out of 8 apples has a toxin on it, and if you touch that apple, you'll die, we would stop eating apples. We would stop selling apples. And apples have value and virtue in ways that the death penalty doesn't. And our indifference to these problems, I think, is like the indifference that was exhibited during those decades of terror, violence, and lynching that we saw throughout this country. So I do think that the legacy of slavery can be seen not only in lynching, not only in segregation, but in the way we continue to tolerate bigotry and violence in our current carceral system, police violence, people being presumed dangerous and guilty because of their color. You can't disconnect these acts, these contemporary acts, from this larger history.
1: We spoke to Keith Lamar on Monday, live from Ohio's death row. The Ohio governor, Mike DeWine, the Republican governor, just granted him a 3-year reprieve from execution. He's now set to die January 2030, along with a few other men. Can you talk about what this means when this governor himself has come to be against the death penalty?
0: Yeah, I don't think there's any doubt that one day there will not be a death penalty in this country. I just think that the force of human progress, if we continue to struggle, will not tolerate.
1: How many states don't have the death penalty?
0: Right now, there are 27 states that still have a death penalty, but that represents a tremendous decline over the last 12 years. Over a dozen states have abolished the death penalty. The execution rates are at their lowest level in 30, 40 years. There are fewer and fewer people being sentenced to death. We don't have to kill people to to show that killing is wrong. And in fact, I think sometimes when governments say we're going to kill you if we really have a problem with you, that actually stimulates the kind of violence that we're trying to prohibit. And so what I think Governor DeWine has recognized is what many of us recognize, which is that each of us is more than the worst thing we've ever done. I don't think anyone should be reduced to their worst act. None of us want to be judged that way. Someone who tells a lie doesn't want to just be a liar. Someone who takes something doesn't just want to be a thief for the rest of their life. And even if you kill someone, you aren't just a killer. And that's what the death penalty doesn't permit, is for you to be anything other than this crime. And so I think we've seen that act of mercy short term in Ohio, but we're going to see this in other states as well. I'm very hopeful that we'll see more commutations by executives, places like California, places across this country, North Carolina and other places. And I hope that we will push this forward.
1: President Trump's attack on history, you know, the tearing down the federal exhibit in Philadelphia's mall of George Washington owning slaves, for example, calling it racist to talk about this history. What is your response to erasing history?
0: Well, I think it's not only dishonest, I think it's unhealthy. You know, it's like saying to doctors, you're not allowed to tell people if they have high blood pressure or diabetes. We're going to ban you from doing that because we don't like to hear that. We don't want people to be worried about that. The truth is that if we're not honest about the conditions that undermine our health, if we don't have the ability to say, oh, no, you have this disease, then we can't get to treatment. We can't get to recovery. We can't get to healing. The same is true for a nation and its history. If we can't talk about segregation, if we can't talk about slavery, if we can't talk about lynching, we're not going to make the progress we need to make sure those things never happen again. I think a lot of what the president is saying and doing, despite his power, is desperate because we are pushing forward in a narrative struggle. And we have lifted up these voices. People have said, no, we're not going to tolerate bigotry any longer. And I think that threat of eliminating bigotry has pushed some people to act desperately. And that's what I see these orders and these kind of efforts at trying to sanitize a cultural institution from talking honestly about these histories. One thing I've learned through my work is that truth, crushed to earth, finds a way to rise again. There will not be a way possible in America to keep those of us who are insisting on being honest about history to be silent about this history.
1: You have Montgomery Square because you're celebrating the resistance at the best and worst of Alabama, from Rosa Parks and others sitting down on the bus to the march from Selma to Montgomery. Where is your hope nationally and globally?
0: Well, I do think we need to see more of a commitment to truth telling. People often ask me, well, what can I do? I think learning is an action item. I think when we inform ourselves, we make ourselves capable of being fluent and responsive in a complex world, in a multiracial democracy. Too few know too little for the moment that we are in. So that's my hope, is that we can create a new landscape, a new way forward. I think there's something better waiting for us. I really do. I think there's something that feels more like freedom, more like equality, more like justice waiting for us in the United States. But to get there, we're going to have the courage to be honest about the things that hold us back. And this history of bigotry that we haven't confronted holds us back.
1: Well, I want to thank you so much, Brian Stevenson, founder and executive director of the Equal Justice Initiative, author of the best-selling book, Just Mercy, A Story of Justice and Redemption. We've been broadcasting from Edinburgh, Scotland, from Panmure House, a restored 17th century structure that served as the home for the Scottish philosopher Adam Smith. Thanks to Panmure House's director, Professor Adam Dixon, as well as Sarah Chung and Blair Bowers, and to our crew here, Jeff Williams and Pete Bailey and Juliet Dunlap and Colette Casher. We thank you so much for helping this broadcast be possible, as well as Dennis Moynihan and Hannah Elias, who are with us in Edinburgh, and our whole team in New York. I'll be with Brian Stevenson and Sarah Lewis with the documentarian Ken Burns and the former British Prime Minister Gordon Brown, as well as Wynton Marsalis and others today at 4 o'clock Edinburgh time at the King's Theatre, tomorrow at the Bertha Dockhouse in London.
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5: 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This is Alicia McLeod, and I'm your host for this show. My background includes a bachelor's degree in dietetics, plus a master's degree in holistic health. And I have had many years in the world of nutrition and supplements. I'm currently the nutritional health coach at Salida's Natural Grocer Store, where I get to empower people with education by doing this show, by doing classes in the store, plus one-on-one coaching sessions. So before I get started, I always need to make a friendly reminder that these discussions are not intended to diagnose, treat, or mitigate any disease. And for your information, supplements and foods can interact with medications. So if you're taking prescriptions, do become informed about their possible interactions. Today, I'm going to talk about electrolytes. Now, what are electrolytes exactly? Well, this term specifically refers to the electrical nature of certain elements when placed in water. The easy example here is when we put salt into water and dissolve it. The sodium and chloride separate from the salt from being hooked together, and they become individual electrolytes. And they can conduct electricity. You might remember a science experiment in school where you might have done this. So sodium and chloride are two primary electrolytes of concern, I'll say. And the other ones I'm going to talk about are potassium, calcium, and magnesium. Now, the electrical nature of electrolytes is a big part of why they're so important to human health. Our muscles and nerves function using the electrical and chemical interaction of these electrolytes. Electrochemical processes like contracting and relaxing muscles require calcium, magnesium, sodium, and potassium. And if any of these electrolytes are deficient, then muscles in particular can become weak or do not relax properly. So let me go through each of these electrolytes and let you know some of their functions in addition to just maintaining fluid balance in our bodies. So calcium, we know, supports skeletal mineralization, bone density, but also calcium supports muscle contraction. It transmits nerve impulses, blood clotting, and managing our heartbeat rhythm. Magnesium is involved in protein synthesis, muscle relaxation, nerve impulse transmission, managing that heartbeat rhythm, blood glucose control, and maintenance of healthy blood pressure. Chloride, as in sodium chloride, is critical for digestion as part of hydrochloric acid. That's where chloride is, hydrochloric acid. And then potassium. This mineral is involved in nerve impulse transmission, muscle contraction, and managing heartbeat rhythm. And then sodium. Well, so many functions for sodium. Nerve impulse transmission, muscle contraction, maintaining pH balance, maintaining blood volume and blood pressure, assisting in the absorption of chloride, amino acids, glucose, and water. Those are just a few of the functions of sodium. So all of these are really important functions for sure. But more than half the people in the United States don't consume enough magnesium. 44% of people are low in calcium. And for potassium, most researchers say that about 100% of the population is low in potassium, where we only consume an average of half of what we really need to consume. So the electrolyte sodium is in a category all by itself. And I've done a whole show about sodium. So let me just make a couple points here. The food industry has engineered many foods to be addictive. So, of course, they hope you can't eat just one of their product. And you will consume more and more of their product. And how they do this is by making foods, obviously junk foods particularly, convenience foods in general, hyper palatable with a combination of a lot of sugar, refined salt, unhealthy fats, artificial flavors, artificial colors, and I don't know what else in there. So all these things combined, they literally hit our dopamine sites in our brain and make us want more. Let's have more of that. So it is true that many people in the United States consume too much sodium, but it's in the form of processed and ultra-processed foods. Now, I want you to understand that sugar completely is addictive. That's a fact. But salt is not addictive. We have a literal set point for salt. We will hit a point naturally when we have had enough of the salt flavor. Now, this is as long as our taste buds aren't hijacked by those hyperpalatable foods. If we're eating foods in their natural state, the fruits, vegetables, nuts, seeds, meats, beans, healthy fats, this isn't going to happen. Our taste buds aren't hijacked. We will hit this set point and say, I don't need anything more salty anymore. Okay, so overall, electrolyte balance is regulated in large part by the kidneys. Calcium regulation is a little different. It's more complicated because it also involves the parathyroid gland, which is not the thyroid. And it also involves, calcium regulation also involves vitamin D and our vitamin D status. What I like to say is a well-watered kidney is a happy kidney. It's able to process all these electrolytes exactly as nature planned it. Now, how might our electrolytes get depleted? Well, most people know that they can be depleted when we sweat extensively or maybe have an unfortunate bout of diarrhea or vomiting. Now, other ways electrolytes can be depleted include a poor diet, prolonged exercise and or over-exercising, exercising in the heat, a low carbohydrate and or keto diet, hot flashes, night sweats, changes in altitude, the use of diuretics, and alcohol-related fluid losses. Now, a very common reason that electrolytes get depleted has to do with drinking water, especially when we're glowing in hot weather, that is not does not contain electrolytes. We all know the importance of drinking water. You know, half your body weight in ounces is the mantra. However, you know the phrase, too much of a good thing? This can actually happen with water. Yes, we can drink too much plain. I'm talking about pure plain water. And this even has a name, water toxicity. This can happen when we drink too much water and the blood volume goes up, but there's not enough electrolytes. And this creates an uneven gradient where the electrolytes are outside the cells compared with inside. And these there are more electrolytes, you know, the sodium, especially the sodium, chloride, and potassium inside the cells and outside the cells. And it really creates a situation of unhealth and imbalance. Now, I want to add some interesting information that I came across fairly recently about the connection between the electrolytes sodium and potassium and cortisol, the stress hormone. Now remember, cortisol is a hormone to help us deal with stress if it lasts longer than just a couple minutes. And I want you to remember too that stress is not just physical, it could be mental and emotional factors. So any of those kinds of stresses are going to kick your cortisol into gear. So what I want you to know here is that cortisol, excessive chronic cortisol, worsens electrolyte depletion. And depleted electrolyte status worsens cortisol. So this is really a troublesome bidirectional problem. It's a bad loop to be in. So with long-term chronic stress, the adrenals become, I'll say, less robust in their secretion of a hormone called aldosterone, which regulates sodium, potassium, and water. So simply, not enough sodium is retained by the kidneys. We're excreting too much. And I've also read that this sodium release also happens through the skin. We sweat the sodium. That's why dogs like to lick us, they say. So anyway, this whole dysregulation in regard to cortisol, excessive chronic cortisol levels, can really lead to salt cravings. So think about, maybe there's a connection between stress and salt cravings, and it's not just in your mind, it's literally in your body and your cells. So I really can't emphasize enough the importance of getting stress in balance, modulating your stress, because now you can see that chronic stress goes way beyond just being an inconvenience. So how can we replenish these critical electrolytes? Well, of course, ideally, one's diet should supply the best balance of them. And with electrolytes, I really do think we can do this. Now, just so you know, a lot of minerals are paired up when it comes to their physiological function. And they're sort of like two sides of a teeter-totter. We have calcium and magnesium. We have zinc and copper. And we have sodium and potassium. It's not like the ratios of these are one-to-one necessarily, but it's a good idea to keep in mind that we don't want to overdo minerals on one side of this teeter-totter and ignore the others. I see this a lot when people take zinc to support immune system, and it might get the copper off balance. Or they take magnesium, and they're not taking calcium. And here today, we're particularly talking about sodium and potassium. So let me start with sodium. The recommended daily intake officially is 2,300 milligrams of sodium per day. Now, where do we find this in whole foods? Well, fermented vegetables, kimchi and sauerkraut for sure. Dill pickles and olives are probably the top three kinds of foods. You see, if you're eating mostly vegetables, fruits, single ingredient proteins like salmon, one might need to actually spice things up with a good Himalaya salt. You need to intentionally add salt to your food. Next, let me mention potassium. The recommended daily intake for potassium is 4,700 milligrams. So you see, where sodium is 2,300, sodium is 4,700. It's about twice the amount of potassium to sodium. So I'm going to give you quite a good list of foods that have potassium in them. And I want to say beyond bananas. I don't know why bananas got so famous. Bananas, like a medium banana, has 440 milligrams of potassium. Half an avocado provides 680 milligrams. One medium potato provides 782 milligrams. One bone-in pork chop has 540 milligrams. Half a cup of tofu has 258 milligrams. Half a cup of raisins has 540 milligrams. Half a cup of cooked spinach has 420 milligrams. Maybe that's why it's so popular to recommend bananas over half a cup of cooked spinach. I think it's for patient compliance. But anyway, and then we have quite the topper here. A cup of chili with beans provides a whopping 934 milligrams of potassium. Then you even look at a cup of most coconut waters. They provide right near 500 milligrams of potassium. And then there's celery juice, which has a good dose of potassium. So there's a lot of foods, single foods. And bananas are not the only good source of potassium out there. Next up, we have calcium. Now, the recommended daily intake for calcium is 1,300 milligrams. And I'm not differentiating men to women. It's slightly different, but this is a good average. Now, like the bananas for potassium, milk is not the only source of calcium available from food sources. The first thing that comes to my mind, actually, is canned sardines. They provide 260 milligrams of calcium per serving. Leafy greens, almonds, sesame seeds, they're all good sources of calcium. And yes, I'm not going to argue, yogurt, cottage cheese, other dairy products do provide calcium. Now, magnesium. We have the recommended daily intake here at 420 milligrams. Now remember, 44% of people might be low in calcium, but just about two-thirds of people in the United States don't get enough magnesium from their food. I'm guessing that it might be because chlorophyll has a magnesium molecule in the middle of it, and where is chlorophyll found? Green plants. So leafy greens like spinach and Swiss chard are the top sources for magnesium. Almonds and Brazil nuts and pumpkin and sesame seeds also provide good sources of magnesium. So alongside a nutrient-dense diet, the use of electrolyte drinks can support one's intake of electrolytes, particularly in hot weather and when exercising. Now, I'm not going to go into depth into sport drinks particularly, but I do want to give you a little working knowledge about it. So there are some drinks that are marketed as thirst quenchers, but look on the label, they contain no electrolytes. Especially what I'm looking for are the potassium and sodium and maybe magnesium. These drinks, maybe if you like the taste, you can use them as a base for your own electrolyte blend or to add electrolyte powder into. But really, they're usually just sweetened water. Now, for years, I have recommended that people create their own electrolyte drinks at pennies on the dollar. At least drinks with potassium and sodium. Simple. You just add a cup of coconut water to your liter bottle. There's your 500 milligrams of potassium. Fill it with water. Add a nice pinch of pink salt, Himalaya, real salt, any of those. And a couple squeezes of lemon or lime juice, and voila, you've got a fancy electrolyte drink. Now, if you are working out, for example, glowing on a hike on a hot day, and utilizing not only electrolytes, but calories, energy, it's quite true that some carbohydrates combined with the electrolytes really help drive those electrolytes into the cells. A study done in 2021 was entitled The Beverage Hydration Index, Influence of Electrolytes, Carbohydrate, and Protein. Now, in the study, the authors state that the inclusion of other macronutrients in athletes further benefits the restoration of fluid balance. Basically, they're saying here, add a little bit of simple carbs in there with the electrolytes, and the electrolytes are absorbed better. So, when we drink a liquid, inquiring minds want to know. I always want to know these things. So Liquids take about just half an hour to pass from the stomach to the small intestine. And once they're in the small intestine as a liquid, the body doesn't need to break anything down. So it immediately starts absorbing the water, the electrolytes, and those simple carbohydrates quite quickly. So if you'd like to add simple carbs to your electrolyte drink, the studies show that up to a 6% solution is best absorbed. What the heck does that mean, right? Well, this would be 13 grams of sugar per cup of liquid. Sounds like a lot. Now, in that liter bottle of water I mentioned earlier, that would mean about three tablespoons of maple syrup, for example. Oh my goodness, you say, Alicia, you talk about the blood sugar roller coaster almost every other time you're talking. Well, during longer duration exercise, our bodies, which are smarter than we are, have this process whereby the cells bypass the whole insulin aspect of blood sugar regulation, and they have a quick shuttle system that allows glucose into the cells. It's called the GLUT4 glucose transport system. That no insulin needed. You need this because you're hiking up a mountain. And so the glucose goes straight into the cells. And again, this is not when you're sitting on a couch watching TV. This is when you are out active. So a little bit of glucose or sweetener of some sort, a natural sweetener with calories, into your electrolyte drink is really going to support that electrolyte absorption when you are busy exercising. So I've gone on a little bit of a tangent here, but the repercussions of electrolyte loss during exercise are deadly serious, dare I say. A 2026 study entitled Sports Drinks for Rehydration, Amelioration of Fatigue and Recovery from Exertion listed some of these negative effects: fatigue, heat stroke, muscle damage, immunodepression, systemic inflammation, oxidative stress, and like I said, even more. So for those of my listeners eating mainly a real food diet rather than processed or ultra-processed foods, bringing good salt into your meals is probably a good idea. The sodium, along with the potassium, magnesium, and calcium electrolytes that are in those foods, can keep those electrochemical processes humming right along. Muscle contraction, muscle relaxation, etc. And perhaps an electrolyte beverage is called for on those hot days or when your exercise has you glowing. So thank you for joining me today on the Good For You Wellness Show here on KHENLP 106.9 FM. 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
4: And good afternoon to you out there, Salida, Colorado. I am your host, Greg, and welcome to Connecting Frequencies, which happens here almost every Tuesday at 5. And if you've been a listener of this show before, you know it and love it, and hopefully you're tuning in for it again. If it's your first time here, what we do on Connecting Frequencies is a lot like what the name implies, is that we are going to explore how music can connect different generations. So the key word to this that describes this show is it's intergenerational. And we certainly have that today in our two guests. We have guests from different generations, but they brought together a playlist of music, and we're going to find connections and how the music can cross generations, and the connections could be anything like a memory or a place. And I think that you are smelling what I'm cooking. And so what's so unique about this show, just to pat ourselves on the back, is that our guests here, our listeners, are going to play DJs in a sense today. They have provided me with music that's important to them, that's going to help tell a story. We're going to have them explain why they've chosen the music that they have, and we're going to let the magic just unfold. So if you are listening to this now and think, what a great idea, I would love to be involved in that, I want to share my love for music, well, reach out to us here at KHEN, give us a phone call, drop us an email, just bop in and say, I would love to learn how to become involved in Connecting Frequencies. And maybe you have an intergenerational friend who you want to participate with you, and you come as a couple, or we can help match you with somebody. So reach out. We'd be glad to have you on the show. And if you're wanting to hear some of our older shows, we have our archive section, but we save a lot more of the Connecting Frequencies. So if you go to our website, khen.org, and you click on this show, Connecting Frequencies, you'll get a bunch of older shows, and you'll really get a feel for the magic that happens here with us. But let us get to our guests right now. And give you an idea of who's here in the studio with us. So our guests, if they're out there, I think I turned their mics on, are Stacy and Jayla today. Are the two of you out there?
5: Yes.
4: Yes. Can we hear you one more time?
5: Yes, we're over here.
4: That's Jayla there and Stacy. Let's hear your volume.
6: This is Stacy.
5: And this is Jayla.
4: Stacy, one more time.
6: This is Stacy.
4: Okay, for some reason I'm not getting your mic live here. So you are number three, and I have you turned on. I think actually we're going to go mic three here. Oh, I see it on the board.
6: Oh,
4: okay,
6: yeah,
4: there we are. Oh. Yeah, we have. That's what these notes
5: I
4: are for.
5: Hear you now.
4: Okay, now we can hear Stacy.
7: Hi.
4: Yeah, there you are, loud and clear. I just need to follow the instructions here. We have a dead mic, and the little sticky note was trying to tell me that. Anyway, so welcome you two to KHEN and to the show, and thank you so much for bringing the music, the energy, and whatever else that you've got for us. So who wants to start and introduce yourself to our listeners?
5: Hello, my name is Jayla Getz, and I came here today with my sister's mentor because she was unable to attend. And Miss Stacy, I met Miss Stacy through my preschool, and yeah.
7: Yeah, how old are you now, Jayla?
5: I'm 10 years old.
7: 10 years old. Yeah, and I'm Stacy Follet. I'm a mentor with the mentor program through FYI, and Kylan Getz is my mentee, and Jayla also has a wonderful mentor. What's your mentor's name?
5: Deborah Payton.
7: Yes. And we spend a lot of time together. The sisters spend a lot of time together. They're very close. And so when Kylan was unable to come, we brought Jayla. I met Jayla and Kylan Getz when they were in preschool.
4: Here in Salida?
7: That's right. Okay. Yeah. They grew up here at the Early Childhood Center at preschool. Yeah.
4: And so how long have you had this relationship?
5: I would say about like 8 years.
7: Yeah.
5: Eight years.
4: Okay.
7: Yeah.
4: All right, go on.
7: Yeah.
5: It's been a while. I've met her a lot. I can't remember the first time when I met her.
7: Do you want to talk about why you met me?
5: Well, I met her because I would have speech problems and I couldn't, like, pronounce the correct letters. I couldn't pronounce them correctly.
4: Mm-hmm.
5: So she helped me.
4: Yeah.
5: And now I could talk like this.
4: And now you're ready for radio. Listen to you. You sound great.
7: Yep.
4: Well, I had a speech impediment as a child as well.
7: Oh.
4: It was my R's. I had difficulty pronouncing my R's. So I could have used Stacy. I had a little surgery and they clipped this part under my, you even know the name for it. I think that's what did it. Anyway, so tell me, Stacy, more about what is it FYI?
7: Yeah. Family and Youth Initiatives.
4: Okay.
7: Yeah. They have a mentor program.
4: County program or how does somebody find
7: through
4: that?
7: Through public health. I wish I had better information.
4: Chaffee County Public Health?
7: Yeah.
4: Of course. Yeah, there's so many resources, and this is just another one.
7: Yeah, so the mentor program is just a small program, part of Family and Youth Initiatives. They do a bunch. And who would be the boss that we should send them to?
5: Kenny Wilcox and Clark.
7: Uh-huh. If you're interested in being a mentor, there's a lot of kids out there that are really looking for them. And it's super rewarding.
4: Yeah.
7: It's so rewarding to connect with kids in that way, not through school, not through therapy, just like hang out and be a second adult support for them.
4: Right, right. Stacy,
5: and if
4: go
5: you
4: ahead.
5: Want a mentor mm-hmm. or if you want to be a mentor and have a mentee, reach out to Kenny. He's probably online, Kenny Wilcox or Clark.
7: Yes.
4: Yep. Great, good. Well, I encourage our listeners to do that. Now, Stacy, is that what brought you to being a mentee? A mentor.
5: Mentor.
4: You got it.
7: You know what happened was actually... your grandmother, Carolyn Getz, who they live with, was seeking out mentors for her mm-hmm. her kids.
4: Mm-hmm.
7: And so they asked me directly.
4: Mm-hmm.
7: And then I accepted and went mm-hmm. through. We do go through a little educational program to mm-hmm. support us.
4: Do you have other mentees?
7: No, just one.
4: That's awesome.
7: Kind of the max.
4: Yeah.
5: You could get as much mentees as you want. That's what I asked someone, and they said that you can. But for me, I asked one of my favorite teachers from preschool, but she couldn't because she has a kid of her own. And then when someone wanted to be a mentor, I was a little bit too hyper, and they
7: they weren't thinking it was a good match for them.
5: Yeah, they didn't think it was a good match. So then the next time, I tried to be more less hyper, and now I have my mentor, and she really likes my real personality, where I am hyper.
7: Oh, right. That's good to know that. Yeah, it's cool.
4: Nice.
7: Yeah.
4: Well, it's really great to meet the two of you. And for 8 years, you've been together. Now, is music something that you enjoy together? And is that a reason you're here on the show maybe today?
5: Well, I like to sing a lot.
4: Oh, cool.
5: And I also know how to play the recorder. And
7: she's very good at that. You know, I think, too, the girls are so much younger than me, and so I look to them to find out, like, what kind of music they like, and we love to listen to music and sing. Jayla also is really good. She has a really good ear for music and can sing right in tune beautifully, and she's also really good at remembering all the words.
4: Oh, my gosh. Yeah, these are all kind of innate, born with skills. A lot of these things that Stacy's mentioning, you can't learn over time. So lucky for you.
7: Yeah.
4: Now, not only do you love music, but it sounds like you have a gift for expressing it as well, singing.
7: And maybe writing our own songs.
4: Too. Yeah, maybe one day.
5: I actually have one song in mind, but it's just that I only have a little bit of it.
4: Okay.
5: But not a lot.
4: Yeah, well, it takes time.
7: Yeah.
5: I have like a few words.
4: So you're even starting to write down parts of this song, some lyrics.
5: Yes.
4: That's amazing. Mm-hmm. Yeah. Well, keep working at it. All right. Well, you know, we've got 50 minutes here and we're going to try to get to all of your music. But let's go ahead and get started and we can ping pong off of each other. Or I think you already know what sequence that you want. So what first song would you like to share with our listeners and maybe a little bit why?
5: We chose to do
7: Country Roads.
5: Country Roads because a lot of people know it and me and my parents and family really like to sing it, and I think that people would really like it.
4: Mm-hmm. I do too, and I think some of them will recognize it, but wouldn't it be cool if somebody's heard this for the first time?
5: Yeah, that would also be cool because then you just learned a new song. And yeah, and it's by, like, I think it's by someone named John Denver.
7: Got it. Yeah.
5: And I learned that in third grade because of my teacher, Mr. Lapp. He knew how to play the guitar, and we would sing songs like Lean on Me.
4: Yeah, that's another good one. And this is a great acoustic guitar song.
5: Let It Be and,
4: yes.
5: And Country Roads.
7: He was one of your favorite teachers, wasn't he, Mr. Lapp?
5: Yeah, but then on his last 2 days, his dad passed away on the last day because he had cancer, and it was really hard for him. So we didn't see him for the last 2 days of school.
7: That was hard for you, too.
5: Yeah, it was really sad. Yeah.
4: Well, let's
7: He's a great teacher. Maybe he can be on the show with his
4: Let's dedicate this first song to him. And who's your teacher's name again? And then we'll roll this song.
5: Lapp so. Herman.
4: Okay.
7: Herman Lapp, yeah.
4: Herman Lapp. Okay, here we go.
5: Like Herman
7: Thanks, Fox. Herman.
8: Well, thanks a lot for being here tonight. Let me sing for you. I'm happy to be with you. Almost heaven.

0: the iconic John Denver there, getting us started on Connecting Frequencies. One of my favorite songs as well. I have a hard time not tearing up. But first of all, you guys go. Okay, again. So, Jayla, have you ever sung that song?
1: Yes. I have millions of times.
2: Were you singing it in the station just 2 seconds ago?
1: Yes, I was. We were singing our hearts out.
2: Yeah, it is a great song. I think with Greg singing too.
1: I bet he was.
0: Now, and does it make you think? It makes you think about your teacher.
1: Yeah.
0: For me, I grew up in Colorado, and so are you, right?
1: Yep.
2: We both, all three of us.
0: Yeah.
1: We're Colorado girls and boys.
0: I moved here. My parents moved me here when I was 11, but you're lucky to be born here, it sounds like.
1: I was born in Alamosa.
0: Okay, yeah. Nice.
2: Yeah.
0: Yeah.
1: But then I moved here after a little while.
0: Right, right. Yeah, well, lucky you, Jayla. And Stacy, where are you from?
2: I grew up in Littleton, the suburb of Littleton. Okay. Yeah, and I was born in Denver.
1: My sister Kaika was born in Denver.
2: Yeah.
0: Yep. Well, you guys have got me beat. You're the real natives.
2: We are.
0: You're the real natives. Yeah.
2: Yeah.
0: Yeah. So what an iconic song. And yeah, makes me think about my mom and all the camping and biking and skiing that we did here in Colorado. So enjoying the state. So where do you guys want to go next?
1: We're going to be playing I'm a Chud by West Station. And the reason why I like it is I saw it, I was watching YouTube, and I saw it, and then I saw the catchy beat, and it's pretty funny, and I hope you guys have a really fun time laughing to it.
0: So is this a new song for you?
1: It's a new song for me, and my sister's mentor, I like to call her my second mentor, but
0: yeah,
1: she has a husband named Greg Follett, and he was laughing, and she has her daughter over for a little bit, and Greg, he woke Livia up with his
2: Well, yeah, dad. So... We were kind of scrambling this morning because we thought that Kai Kai was going to be able to join us, and then she couldn't, and so I was texting your grandmother at 6 in the morning.
0: Oh, boy.
2: And she was getting these songs back to me, and so I was listening to the songs, and I had on my phone, we were in our backyard in the morning, and the song came on, and Greg laughed we were laughing so hard because we thought the song was a little weird. I'm not going to lie, it felt a little weird to me, and... woke my daughter up because he was laughing so hard.
1: Yeah. He started crying.
2: He was laughing so
0: wow.
2: hard.
0: Wow. Okay, yeah. That is funny. Okay, well, I've never heard of this either. I don't know what a chud is.
2: It's very fast. But it's like 30 seconds, right?
0: Oh, okay.
1: Yeah, it's pretty short, so we'll see you guys in like about 32 seconds.
2: That's right.
0: Okay, you promise. Here we go. I'm a chud.

0: Nice. I like how you backed us up there a little bit, Jayla. That was hilarious.
1: Wait, was it on the whole entire time?
0: Nope.
2: No, just the end. Last
0: just
2: part
0: the end
2: said.
0: There. Yeah.
2: What did you say at the very last? I'm a judge.
0: I knew you would do some singing for us. You're unstoppable. You can't be stopped. That was hilarious, and I've never heard that before, but I love the little ook in the background, the ukulele. Yeah, maybe.
2: That's another instrument.
1: I played it before in third grade with Miss Jen Julio, our Longfellow elementary teacher, music teacher. But now I'm going into middle school, and my homeroom is Miss Slate. And one of my teachers are Miss Love, and I hear that she's really nice, so I'm excited for her class.
2: Yeah, it's kind of a big deal for kids in Salida today because they all start school tomorrow.
0: Oh, my gosh, no
2: Except
0: way.
2: Except for the preschool, they start Monday.
0: Well, I'm honored that you're here doing this with me when you could be at home getting ready for your first day at school, picking out your outfit.
1: Yeah, really, I was not prepared for this because I was thinking that I could recover for this year, but that we could do that all other times on the weekends.
2: Yeah, and there's another class that you're taking that you're feeling really excited about that's different from Longfellow.
1: Which is choir,
2: yes.
1: Where I get to sing my heart off.
2: Yes, and probably perform, too, yep. I'm guessing. You have a wonderful music teacher.
1: So when I was really excited, so I searched up SMS choir or band. I can't remember. But it showed choir, and there's a few people in there that I knew, like Taylor and Mackenzie.
2: Fun,
1: and
2: yeah.
1: They were singing a song.
2: Yeah.
1: And I guess you get posts on YouTube. But they sing really pretty, so yeah, I'm pretty excited now.
2: That's exciting.
0: That's great, yeah. So tomorrow's the big day, and now you're in middle school. Remind me, are you going to have a locker now?
1: That works in sixth grade. Because they feel like sixth grade is more when you're more responsible.
2: Mm-hmm. Yeah, right. Fifth grade, it's kind of tricky because I think fifth grade's still elementary, right?
1: Yeah, because in some places they start middle school in sixth grade.
2: That's right.
0: Okay, all right. Well, and you know where to find your new school now? You got it all planned out.
1: Well,
0: for
1: also,
0: the morning.
1: My grandpa John used to work there. And so every day after school, when I wasn't old enough to go to Boys and Girls Club, I was five, I would ride the bus to his place. And. Mm-hmm. He would pick me up there, and I would take some of the snacks that my sister Mimi had in his classroom.
2: Yeah.
1: He had to stop, though, because of heart problems.
2: Yeah, he did. He was a teacher. He taught social studies in seventh grade for a lot of years at the middle school. Yeah.
1: 21 years. Yeah. And my grandma, Carolyn Getz, taught for 20 years. First, she was teaching.
0: Here in Salida?
1: Not in Salida, up in
0: Alamosa.
1: Center.
0: Oh, center, yeah. Of course.
1: And it was for a while. She taught preschool and then she taught middle school. But I can't remember the exact grade. But she just stopped because she needed her own time.
2: Mm-hmm.
0: Sure. Well, that's a long time.
2: Yeah.
0: Well, you have a lot of education background in your family. And, you know, I think you've got this. It's only a half of a week, right? It's a short week because tomorrow's Wednesday. So I think that, you know, you're going to be able to get through this exhausting first week of school.
1: Yeah. Yeah. Most of the times I remember my school, elementary school, starting on, like, Tuesday, and we had, like, 3 days. But it's pretty cool that they start on Wednesday.
2: Yeah,
0: you're in favor of that.
2: Instead of Tuesday.
0: Right.
1: Hopefully they keep it that way. And if they don't keep it that way, they start on Thursday.
2: Mm-hmm.
0: Right.
2: Very good.
0: Right. Okay, well, let's get on to another song here. Which of you wants to introduce the next song? Where are we going next?
2: I think the next song we're picking is Good Old Days. Yeah, Jayla's whispering it to me. Good Old Days. That was one of her picks, too.
1: Yep.
0: Cool. Okay.
2: By Macklemore and Kesha.
0: Back-to-back picks. Yeah, and some of these are new for me as well. All right, let's go ahead and play it then, and then you can let our listeners know at the end why, of all the songs, this is one that you chose.
1: Yay.

0: The Good Old Days by Macklemore and is it Kesha? Kesha?
1: Kesha.
0: Kesha.
1: Kesha. Well, no, what you said first.
2: I think it's Kesha.
0: Well, now, Jayla, I have news for you. These are the good old days.
2: Right yep. now.
0: Like, has anybody told you that yet?
1: Like, yes, because in a few years or so, you, like, there's some people who might turn, like, 100, and then they want to miss when they were, like, little kids, because some people die sometimes. So.
2: Well, also, like, I think the good old days can come and go, right?
1: Yeah.
2: So I feel like...
1: You could also
2: I feel like,
1: think...
2: I feel like the good old days are for both of us and sometimes, you know, like through the process of the year and the way things go, like, I don't know. Yeah.
0: So does this, do the lyrics in this song and they came across to me, are they going to guide you in any way in your life
1: now?
0: Well,
1: you could use it when one of your family members passed away or like a friend of yours.
0: Mm-hmm.
1: Or
2: what does it make you think about when you hear that song?
1: Well, for some reason, it just makes me feel about, like, my fourth grade, elementary school, graduation.
2: Oh, did it play in one of the... Did Miss Smeckle...
1: No, it just that, like, most of the videos I watch, and they're short, it mostly has people graduating.
2: Oh, yeah. I think that song just makes me think... It makes me think about... how life can be good all the time, and we just need to remember and think about how valuable our experiences are, even when they are not, like, perfect. That they just are what they are, you know what I mean?
1: Yeah.
2: Yeah.
0: Yeah, they become good stories. Like, if there wasn't a plan B or something didn't always go according to plan, where would all these great stories come from in the future?
1: I mean, you could put it in music like they did, or you could also, like... And if you have something hard, you could, like, tell it to a parent or, like, a counselor or a therapist.
2: Yeah, totally. Yeah.
1: Yeah.
2: But just remember, these are good days and enjoy them and enjoy all the people that you love, right?
1: Yep.
2: Yeah.
1: Because sometimes you will get mad at your parents and you might say something harsh, like, I hate you or I never want to see you again. Next thing you know it, they're getting buried in a coffin and... Those are your last words, and that's going to be hard.
2: Yeah. Well, and everyone dies, right? We all have a life to live, and we have lots
1: Unless
2: of parts of our lives.
1: You travel at the speed of light.
0: Oh.
2: And oh, boy.
1: You will come down, and for you, it will feel like a few minutes or seconds or a year or so. But it might be like a bunch of years passing by or a bunch of...
2: That would be amazing. That'd be
1: it's
2: amazing.
1: It's actually true.
2: You're kind of talking about.
1: It's nearly impossible to go at the speed of light.
2: Okay. Cool.
1: Unless you make a rocket ship that will do that.
2: Should we play another song?
1: Yep. Our next song will be Running with the Wolves by Aurora. Because my...
2: Why do we pick that song? Yeah.
1: Because my sister, Kylin, she's not able to attend this fun thing. So, and that was one of her favorite songs.
0: Okay.
2: Why is that one of her favorite songs?
1: Because me and her really like wolves, and we play a game called the Wolf Pack. Except in the game, I recently just found out that I was actually a coyote.
2: Okay, yeah. Well, you maybe are a coyote. I could see that.
0: They're allowed. They're allowed with the wolf pack.
2: Yeah. Yeah, she loves wolves and loves...
1: So
2: and
1: we
2: what
1: might
2: else
1: call
2: does she
1: it
2: like
1: the
2: to do with wolves?
1: Pack. She also likes to make, like, masks and, like, talk
2: She's
1: about them.
2: She's a really good artist.
1: And draw them a
2: she
1: lot.
2: She draws a lot of, animals and specifically wolves. She's very interested in wolves.
1: Yes.
2: I think maybe we should go to the Wolf Reserve soon.
1: Yep, I think that would be fun with the FYI program.
2: Yeah.
0: Oh, yeah.
2: Even,
0: a potential
2: right?
0: field trip for sure.
1: Yep.
0: Yeah.
2: Yeah.
0: Okay, well, let's howl with the wolves here. This is Running with the Wolves by Aurora. Thanks to your sister for picking this one.
1: Mm-hmm. Shout out.

0: Thank you, Jayla, for backing us up there.
1: Yes.
0: Yeah, playing karaoke live here in the studio. You sounded great. You definitely,
1: Thank you. These songs
0: are important to you and your sister.
1: Yes.
0: I think the two of you.
1: I did that only for Kylan because I think she will be very happy.
2: Yeah. That comes from a movie called
1: Wolfwalkers.
2: It's a beautiful movie. I believe that it won an award for its for some of the beautiful animation.
0: But right.
2: Yeah, it's a beautiful story and
1: fun fact.
2: Highly recommend it.
1: Fun fact, I did some research on it and
2: on what?
1: On the Wolfwalkers.
0: Yeah.
1: And I guess that it was actually someone drew all of it and they were flipping pages. Mm-hmm.
2: Yeah, it was a true animation.
0: Animated, yeah. Irish
2: yeah.
0: as well. Irish animated film.
1: It was very cool.
2: It's beautiful.
1: Like another.
2: It's a beautiful story too, right?
1: Yeah.
2: Because like, what happens in that story?
0: It's the final installment in a trilogy, which means there are three stories in there.
1: Yeah, and also, like, in Dogman, you might find these little, like, flip photos, and it, like, shows, like...
2: It kind of shows how you,
1: like,
2: draw...
1: it moving, and, like, it goes like that, and you, like, flip it.
2: Yeah, but that movie is so great because, yeah, what kind of happens in that movie? What does she find out about herself?
0: Yeah, what's the plot of the movie without giving it away?
1: When May, like...
2: Try not to give it away in case someone wants to watch the end.
1: But, like... One of them gets bitten and they turn into a wolf.
2: Mm-hmm. And so it's a little girl in a village with her father, right? And he is...
1: A wolf hunter.
2: He's a wolf hunter.
1: Because they think that they're dangerous.
2: They think
1: that under no circumstances that they could kill people, even if they're nice.
2: Yeah. And so they found out that that was not true, right?
1: Yeah.
2: Yeah.
0: Does she help her father to understand that?
1: Yeah, the father turns into a wolf at one point.
2: They both become wolf walkers, don't they? Yeah. Yeah. Yeah.
0: Almost sounds like that vampire movie. What was it? Twilight?
1: Yep.
0: Did I get that right?
1: Yeah.
2: Have you seen Twilight? Probably not.
1: I think it's called Twilight. I have a shirt of it. I have a shirt that says Twilight and then to get me voice kissing. I'm not sure where it went.
2: Oh, okay.
0: Well, that was fun and what a great story. And the two of you, and thanks for bringing that to the show. So we have, you guys have plenty of songs left here. Where do you want to go next? What would be a good segue from that?
1: We should do a party in the... We're going to do Party in the USA by...
0: Miley Cyrus.
1: Miley Cyrus, because we were originally going to do this around 4th of July, but other things popped up.
0: Yeah, your busy schedules. Your busy
1: just pretend
0: schedule.
1: It's 4th of July, like it's July this month.
2: But I just love this song, too, because
1: instead
2: it's
1: of August.
2: So... Like, when this song comes on, what happens to our bodies?
1: We just automatically start waving our hands, and then when it says nodding my... head, like, yeah, we just start waving our hands and nodding.
0: Just spontaneously, without thinking about it.
1: Yeah, it's like...
2: Okay. It makes your body want to move, doesn't
1: it? It's like I'm being controlled by the music.
2: Totally.
0: I love it.
2: It's not like you are.
0: You are, actually. You
2: yeah.
0: are. Yeah.
1: By the way, I hope you enjoy all of this.
0: I am, and I know our listeners are, too.
1: Yeah.
0: Yeah.
1: Hopefully they do.
0: They're going to want you back, and they can listen to it as many times as they want in our archive section. But this is all live and unscripted, and that's the fun of this show. So let's have a little party in the USA like it's the 4th of July.

0: Nice.
1: Wait,
0: yeah.
1: Were we on the whole entire time?
0: No, I promise. Only at the end. Only at the end. But you were on the whole time. Just live at the end. Now, something just happened that was magical for you during this song.
2: Oh, you need to listen.
0: What just happened that was magic for you during this song?
1: So I was singing, and then Miss Stacy said, "Do you, in the song it says,
2: butterflies fly away."
1: And it also says that my tummy's turning and I'm homesick. And so they asked me, what do I think the butterflies mean? And what I thought it meant at first is when she's waving her hand, it's scaring away the butterflies. But what it really means is that the butterflies are going away in her stomach because this song is helping her, like,
0: to relax
1: and regulate.
0: Regulate, good clinical word. Good job.
2: Yeah, That's so true. Yeah.
0: Yeah, so it de-stresses her.
2: Yeah.
0: Where there's the power of music where it can relax you, maybe make you focused, be less nervous.
2: Yeah, this song definitely makes us want to move and dance, doesn't it?
1: Yeah. Yeah.
2: We put our hands up like that.
1: I bet some of you guys were probably dancing in the car too.
2: I hope so.
1: Yeah, same.
2: Yeah.
1: And if you guys have any kids in the back, like I'm a kid and me and my sister just start dancing off and we sometimes make the whole car shake.
2: So when you're dancing in the car, you're wearing your seatbelt, but you're doing a chair dance a little?
1: Yeah, where you're like...
0: Dancing with your hands.
2: She's wiggling her body back and forth, yeah.
0: So, this song could go on the playlist for rolling the top down. You know what I mean? In your car where you roll the top down with the convertible and the wind is coming in the car.
2: Yeah.
0: This would be a good rolling the top down song.
1: Yeah.
2: That was fun.
1: Next song we're going to be playing is Wolves by Selena Gomez.
2: Are we Wolves or are we playing Roar?
1: I think we're playing Wolves. Because that was supposed
0: another
1: to be
0: wolf song.
1: And Running with the Wolves place, but we put Running in the Wolves.
2: Okay,
1: yeah.
2: Sounds good.
1: So we're doing Wolves.
2: Again, this was for Kai Kai.
1: Yeah, because she wasn't able to come.
0: Two wolf songs
1: very, very
0: for your sister.
1: Sad.
2: Is that song also in the movie Wolfwalkers, or where does that song come from?
1: It's
2: kind of a romantic song, I feel like.
1: Yeah, it's... kind of a romantic song. I don't know. Selena Gomez probably sang it if she had a hard breakup because she's running to get to her boyfriend. Or she's her boyfriend is a long way or someone who she loves is far away.
2: Do you like songs that are about romance and love?
1: Well, it depends.
2: Yeah.
1: Because this one is doesn't say anything inappropriate.
2: Oh, good. No kidding.
0: Oh, good.
1: So,
0: all right.
1: I like this song and a few other songs that are appropriate, but the inappropriate ones,
2: I don't
1: really care for those
0: ones. Nice. Neither do we. All right. So nobody's getting shut down here today. So let's move to Wolves by Selena Gomez.
1: Hope you enjoy.
0: Thank you.

0: Nice finish.
1: Nice finish there. Way to accompany some live karaoke here in the studio. So that was Wolves. And nice preparation for us. It did sound like a love song, but an appropriate love song.
2: Yes. Yes. Very appropriate, very catchy.
1: Keeping it, this is a family-friendly show here. So, thanks for thinking about our listeners and their delicate ears.
2: I'm looking at the cover right now, and I see some Lima Gomez and Marshmallow, so maybe like it's about them too, because I know that Marshmallow's gender is a boy.
0: Oh, okay.
1: Okay.
0: Maybe so.
1: Yeah, maybe so. Hard to tell from the picture here. But Marshmallow was backing her up, I guess, on that song, huh? So, all right. Well, you guys, next, we have time for your last two songs and a little bit of talking.
0: Yeah. Last, we want to play Roar
2: by Katy Perry because it's a really good song. Also,
0: about being strong and brave, right?
2: Yes, it like going through the fire and all that stuff.
0: Yeah.
1: Oh, my God.
2: And it's about, instead of what you think it's about, which most of you guys probably think it's about like a lion or like a lion, but it's actually about a tiger. And yeah.
1: Good.
0: Is it about tiger or becoming a tiger inside? Like being strong,
2: yeah, being
0: like a tiger.
2: Strong like a tiger.
0: Well, this also was our like Longfellow. We had a art teacher named
2: Miss Everett.
0: Madison Everett, who's now Madison Martinez. She
2: had a baby.
0: Yeah, she left teaching, but she's still in town. And that was our song.
2: Here.
0: That was our song for Longfellow, right?
2: Yeah.
0: It was like our song, that we liked.
2: And also, maybe she's listening right now.
0: Hopefully.
2: Yeah. Well, fingers crossed, everyone.
1: Fingers crossed. This is your
0: Miss Everett.
1: Miss Everett from last year, from grade
0: she's probably been
1: five,
0: a couple years.
1: Fifth grade.
0: Yeah.
1: Okay.
0: Yeah.
1: All right. Well, it's always good to have somebody to dedicate a song to. Our listeners will know this one. Katy Perry hit it out of the park with this one. So this is Roar.

0: And sniffle. We heard your roar and your sniffle. It's all good here. It's live radio. That was great. Way to back us up again.
1: We have a friend in here. He's a chick rooster. And his name is Dreddy.
0: Dreddy. Does he want to say something?
1: Yep, he wants to say something. I think he said hello.
0: That's how he speaks. That's how everything comes out that way.
2: We're at the end of our show, Jayla. Yeah. How do you feel about that?
1: It was pretty fun, and I hope everyone enjoyed
2: our selections. Yeah.
1: I think you guys did, though.
0: I love how you're thinking about our audience and our listeners and what they feel about the show.
1: Yep.
0: Yeah. I think that they were entertained, and they've got some new music, and they saw the power of music to connect. So we're going to go out here with Millionaire by Chris Stapleton. And why?
1: Because
2: that was Miss Stacy's. That was my song.
0: Stacy. Okay.
2: We've been talking about how that you can be very, very wealthy with lots of love in your life, and those things are more important than money, huh?
0: Perfect.
2: Yeah.
0: All right. We'll go out with this song.
2: Great.
0: And then stick with us here on KHEN the rest of the night, and check out the archive section. Thanks, gals, for being here, Stacy and Jayla. It was a pleasure to have you.
1: You're welcome.
2: You're welcome.

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You're listening to KHENLP 106.9 Salida. And this is After Dinner Mint. And right now you've just got me, the Royal Wee. And Duchess will be making her way in here shortly, I'm sure. And this evening, we're working on a theme, Desert and Dust. And this was the brainchild of Duchess. 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